Later this hour, another chance to go fly yourself to the Grand Canyon and Sedona. Plus, I got news with the rundown and latest from Black Label Society after this. 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

0: Tucson's Rock Station, Rock 102.1, KFMA. You gotta crank it when that solo comes up, man. Zach Wild going nuts on that guitar there. That is Black Label Society called Name and Blood. Razor until 7 o'clock music from MGK with Fred Durst. Also the Pretty Reckless coming up. And about 5:45, another shot to go fly yourself to the Grand Canyon and Sedona.
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0: Some items belonging to KFC founder Colonel Harlan Sanders have been sold at public auction. A bidder dropped $30,000 for Sanders' personal 1964 planner with a handwritten list of herbs and spices, while his signature clip-on black ribbon bow tie went for $8,000. Other items that sold included a cash register, Sanders pressure cookers, cutlery set, a bust of him sculpted by his daughter, and his 1966 patent titled Process of Producing Fried Chicken Under Pressure. Wow, $30,000 for the Colonel's planner. Imagine explaining to your spouse that your retirement fund is now finger-licking good. And finally, a Utah bride is behind bars after allegedly setting fire to the church she was getting married in. Lenita Joy Moreno was arrested on Monday facing an aggravated arson charge. Court documents say that Moreno and her groom plus family members were setting up for their wedding at the church building. Then the fire alarm went off. One of the people grabbed water from the wedding decorations and another a fire extinguisher and put out the blaze. Investigators have determined that the fire appeared to have started under a chair using items that were out of the ordinary. The twist? The probable cause document notes that Lenita did not obtain a marriage license for her own wedding, but had lied stating she had. If there's anyone that objects to this union, speak now or forever hold your peace. Got a match? There's your rundown. Traffic next.
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0: It is Tucson's Rock Station, Rock 102.1, Campa May, Razor until 7 o'clock. So Shinedown coming to the TCC. That is going to be happening on Tuesday. And about a half hour from now, I'll get you a chance to win a pair of tickets and qualify for an autographed guitar.
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0: Tucson's Rock Station, Rock 102.1 KFMA. Atreyu, all for you. 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All for you. I am the Razor before 7 o'clock. Music up ahead from Beartooth, Eva Under Fire, and The Warning. And we've got Shinedown coming to town in just 6 days. 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Tomorrow, I am scheduled to talk to Zach Myers of Shinedown, and we'll see what he's got to say. 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

0: Tucson's Rock Station, Rock 102.1, KFMA. That's it for me. The Razor Split and the Joint and back tomorrow. Hard Drive XL is up ahead. Five Finger Death Punch and Hailstorm on the show tonight. Lou Brutus up next over most of these KFMA stations. 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

0: On the road tonight in Phoenix, Arizona, that is Motionless in White on Hard Drive XL. I'm the Sonic Warrior, Lou Brutus. The show is just underway. My guests tonight will include Five Finger Death Punch, Hailstorm, and Ben Burnley of Breaking Benjamin joining us later this hour from the Hard Drive Archive. Elsewhere on the show, I've got a rant on people and animals, a poetry corner look at summer driving, screen time, and It Came From the Web are going to take you to the ancient Roman city of Pompeii, which is blowing up big time these days, no pun intended, thank you to Tom Hiddleston. I will explain momentarily.
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0: From the new album Legacy, which drops on Friday, it's Five Finger Death Punch on Hard Drive XL. Ivan Moody joining me as featured artist later tonight.

Architects on Hard Drive XL, preceded by Breaking Benjamin, as well as conversation with Ben Burnley of the band, direct from the Hard Drive archive. Looking forward to catching the band Breaking Benjamin, along with Chevelle and Starset, a tour that will begin in early September. Breaking Benjamin earlier this year toured over in Europe.

0: which of course for Ben meant taking a boat across the Atlantic. He does not and will not fly, which means it's shipping over to Europe and then a tour bus the rest of the time. No planes. Hard Drive XL.
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I have a rant on people and animals in just a moment, but first, a band I'm looking forward to seeing on the road this fall with Motionless in White, Dayseeker on Hard Drive XL.

0: Something's crawled under his skin and it's time to get it out. Gross, dude. It's Lou's rant of the day.
1: One of the quickest ways to figure out what kind of a person someone is by watching how they treat animals. If they mistreat or otherwise are cross towards a dog or cat, keep an eye on them as they are probably not worthy of your trust. Likewise, if you know a really friendly dog or cat that for some reason seems afraid of a particular person, trust the instincts of your animal friend. Of course, as Mark Twain once famously said, the more I learn about people, the more I like my dog.
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2: Back in 79 AD, several Roman cities and towns were wiped out by a massive volcanic explosion of Mount Vesuvius. Interestingly, that has become a big topic this year, thanks to an excellent Pompeii documentary on Hulu with Tom Hiddleston. But Pompeii has been a subject for Hollywood for many years, including 2014's Pompeii. This was a big budget disaster flick with Kit Harington and Emily Browning. The special effects are amazing. The bad news is you've got to sit through sort of a middling historic romance love story kind of movie. Fast forward through that and get to the explosions, because that stuff is awesome. From 2014, Pompeii.
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0: P Rouch with the B Rouch. Papa Roach on Hard Drive XL, along with Five Finger Death Punch. Kind of hard to believe they're celebrating their 20th anniversary this year. Kind of hard to believe that me and the show are celebrating our 30th anniversary this year. I actually vividly remember the first time I heard about Five Finger Death Punch. Ivan called me up. He had left Motograder a year or two before, had been tooling around trying to find something else. He said, hey, I'm part of this new band. Can you come check us out? And I flew myself to St. Louis, Missouri to see them on the third stage of a Korn tour, playing a stage the size of a postage stamp. But they blew me away, and it's been up, up, and away ever since.
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9: 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The Centers for Disease Control and Prevention reported 102 cases of the measles in 14 states in January. Vaccination is an important tool in preventing the spread of measles. CDC research shows that one dose of the measles vaccine is about 93% effective at preventing measles if someone is exposed to the virus, and two doses are about 97% effective. Vaccination is recommended for children, but is also recommended for adults who do not have evidence of immunity to the measles. Vaccination is the key.
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3: The best time to drive in the summer is really, really late at night, down the dark and lonely roads with not another car in sight. 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Bass notes throbbing in your ears, now you're truly good to go. 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That's when you pull into your driveway. Now that's a well-spent summer night.
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2: Screen Time now presenting another film based on the volcanic destruction of Pompeii in ancient Rome in 79 AD. There is a ton of interest in the subject this year, thanks to the excellent new Pompeii documentary on Hulu with Tom Hiddleston. Now, this movie is definitely old school, from 1959, The Last Days of Pompeii. This is one of those big, bombastic, golden age of Hollywood movies they loved doing at the time. They called them sword and sandal films. Lots of Bible stuff, lots of ancient Rome stuff. And this one actually has great special effects for the time during the destruction at the end. From 1959, The Last Days of Pompeii.
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1: One of the most amazing live musicians I have ever seen is Geddy Lee of Rush, 73 years old tonight. When you see him on stage, he is singing while simultaneously playing the bass with his left hand, the keyboards with his right hands, and his feet doing different things on different pedals. It's inhuman. Paavo Lutnonen, cellist from Apocalyptica, is 58. Woody Weatherman from Corrosion of Conformity is 61. Patti Schialfa, Mrs. Springsteen, and an amazing member of the E Street Band, is 73. Will Wheaton is 54. Documentarian Ken Burns is 71. And it was on this day in 1890, the great painter Vincent van Gogh committed suicide at the age of 37. If you ever get a chance to see his paintings in person, do it.
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1: Hey, friends and neighbors, don't forget I've got your soundtrack from 3 to 7 p each weekday. 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And when the world gets weird, which is hourly at this point, I've got your news with the rundown. 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

0: on this beautiful Thursday, July 30th. Good morning, Kendall.
1: Good morning.
0: And good morning, Tucson. Thank you guys for tuning into the show. Got a lot of things to get to today, including two opportunities for you to win tickets for Shinedown. First opportunity coming up at 7 o'clock this morning. We're going to have Mama Louise's Italian Restaurante in studio at 8 o'clock hour for a round of tap out. $125 in gift certificates that will be given away this morning for Mama Louise's, celebrating her 70th anniversary here in the Old Pueblo. On top of that, we'll give you a keyword for the Summer of Fun so you could possibly win $3,000 cash. It's a lot.
1: That's amazing.
0: Yeah.
1: Why not listen?
0: I know. Well, you know, I'll give you a reason why not to listen.
1: God.
0: No, our top story today, and the question is, you know, is this the end of Jared Leto? Now, well, you know, when it comes to Jared Leto's film career, it's been suspect and also been, you know, ridiculed for the last, you know, five, six projects that he has been a part of and have bombed financially. And we were talking about how...
1: Not long ago, we were talking about it.
0: Yeah, absolutely. We were talking about it because we said, okay, there's going to be a point where Hollywood's just going to stop calling. But the good thing for Jared Leto is that he has music to fall back on with 30 Seconds to Mars. But now that seems like that might not be a thing that he could fall back on because there are very serious allegations and not one that just kind of like internet like trolling accusations. These are accusations that could end a career and also take away some freedom. Is it possible that Jared Leto, beautiful man, rich, successful rock star, is a sexual predator? How and why is the question as well, because according to a new BBC documentary, which includes accusations from 10 women, not just one woman.
1: Oh, wow.
0: Not two.
1: That's more than I thought.
0: Yes. In the situation, this is one of those scenarios where if there's smoke, there's fire.
1: Right.
0: So this documentary featured allegations from 10 women against Jared Leto. Four of them accuse him of criminal sexual conduct, with some alleging that they were underage at the time of the alleged incidents. Now, these incidents have not happened recently, not in the last 10 years. These allegations span from the year 2002 to 2016. But the BBC says it corroborated portions of the women's accounts using messages, photos, and witness interviews. Now, before we continue, it is important to note that Leto's representatives have called these allegations absolutely and categorically false and denied any wrongdoing, as you would if you were innocent or guilty. You don't know. But again, it was one of those things where so many women came to the table with similar accusations, and some of those women brought receipts. As far as statute of limitations and where these situations happened, that's where it gets complicated on a legal aspect, whether or not charges are going to be, you know, pressed against Jared Leto. But public perception, this is not going to be good for him one way or another, and could definitely affect his, you know, casting of any potential future projects, but also could affect any kind of ticket sales to a 30 Seconds to Mars show if that was the path he chose to go.
1: And like you said, no smoke without fire. I feel like I saw a ton of people in the comments that were like, tell us something new. Like, we've known this, you know?
0: And that's the thing. So there's a lot of times, if you pay attention to the rumor mill, the internet, to the, you know, you've seen these allegations and rumors of, like, say, R. Kelly for years and Harvey Weinstein for years. And that was an open joke in Hollywood. And so when actual charges came about, some people act shocked, but most people were like, have you not been paying attention?
1: Yeah.
0: Now, I honestly have not heard any of that speculation of Jared Leto over the years. You know, and if I have, maybe I forgot. Maybe it was kind of like a throwaway joke and just like, Because again, when you think sexual predator, you don't necessarily think someone of Jared's caliber that checks off all these different boxes.
1: Yeah, but when you start to think about it, something I always forget about Jared Leto that I want to start researching now is his little cult island thing, his event that he does annually.
0: Oh, what is that?
1: He has like a retreat. It's supposed to be an alcohol-free retreat. And they all wear white robes.
0: Okay. He's trying to start a cult, yeah.
1: Yeah, and like, even if you look at him, like, he looks like kind of like Jesus or like Charles Manson, like a cult leader. So when you have the hair, the white robes, making this like a whole event, it's called Mars Island Retreat.
0: Yeah.
1: And so I need to research more about it because I don't know too much, but you just look at it and you're like, why? This is weird. He's not performing. Like you said, he's not like performing songs or something. Like, it's not like a band retreat. It's like all these people gathered around him like he's a prophet. Like, what the heck is going on there?
0: Yeah, I mean, there's, I guess, yeah, a lot of questions as far as his, you know, what he likes to do and his social gatherings. I'll tell you this, I've interviewed Jared Leto, and I went into the interview.
1: Oh, really?
0: Yeah, like, not liking him, not wanting to like him, kind of like, because I was, you know, Mr. Indie Rock guy, and, you know, and also, if someone's too good-looking...
1: Mr. Hipster.
0: Yeah, if someone's too good-looking, too successful, I'm already like, eh, you know? Mm-hmm. I'm not, but he was, like, sincerely nice, mm-hmm. you know? So, and I walked away from that interview being surprised and being like, maybe I gave him, you know, the bad, you know, a bad shake or something, right?
1: Right.
0: But, yeah, I think my first instinct could have been right. Always trust your first instinct.
1: Yeah, go with your gut.
0: Here's some quotes that happened from this. One woman says she was 17 when she had sex with Leto in California, where the age of consent is 18. She claims that she shrugged off, or that he shrugged off a conversation about her age. Now, he looks very young, but that doesn't make it right. She said it wasn't a huge concern for him. He told me, I would like you to call me daddy. And it was either pretend to be a little girl or my little girl. That's creepy. Another woman said that Leto assaulted her in the middle of a motel bathroom when she was 17. And a third claims he threatened her with sexual assault. I think one woman even said that she slept in bed next to Leto, wasn't trying to sleep with him. And he said, well, if you sleep next to me, you're going to wake up with a blank in your blank, right?
1: Oh.
0: Yeah. Put the D in a box kind of thing, but not the front box. You get what I'm saying. Anyways, a fourth woman says that Leto groomed her, made her sexually explicit phone calls to her when she was 16, then sent her a non-disclosure agreement, which she refused to sign. Four more women also said they received strange and sexual calls from Leto. Now, this was younger Leto, but again, like, committing a crime and not getting caught, and then 10, 20 years later, that crime being brought up doesn't make you not guilty of said crime.
1: Mm-hmm.
0: You know, you can't murder somebody in 95 and then they bring it up in 2025 and be like, well, why are you bringing up old stuff?
1: Yeah.
0: You still murdered somebody.
1: That's right. Yeah. Toxic 101.
0: Yeah. Now, 10 women, again, they all made these allegations during that timeline, 14 years of sexual depravity, allegedly. And one of them was 14 when she met Jared at a 30 Seconds to Mars show. She says that he told her back then that she had a nice rack in front of her mother. And he also tried to get her backstage. When her mother called him out, he told her, quote unquote, and this is the stuff only good looking guys can get away with. He said, it's still a nice rack. The mom's like, hey, she's 14. He's like, still a nice rack.
1: Wow.
0: I stand by it. I said disgusting. It. I'll say it again.
1: Yeah.
0: A little crazy, right?
1: Yeah. And considering his method acting, I feel like that does something to their brains. Like, all method actors, like, what he did for, like, Joker, you know? Like, there was the rumors about, like, the dead rat that he gave.
0: Yes and no. I'll say this. The method acting excuse doesn't play out in my mind, in my court of law, because this happened kind of before he took acting really seriously. 2002, 2016, there were some roles in between on the latter end, but the first 10 years, no, not at all. So, I don't know. But again, I will
1: wrap. You're saying the timeline doesn't overlap with these?
0: Yeah, instances. He wasn't a method actor back then. Mm. He was playing rock star, but he was playing predator rock star, which unfortunately we've seen before.
1: Right.
0: And I hope it's, again, allegedly, everything is alleged. Nothing is concrete. And as far as charges are concerned, I do not know if any charges are or will be pressed against Jared Leto for these allegations. But this is something that, you know, major outlets all over the world have picked up on. And the BBC documentary did do their due diligence before they would run this piece to make sure that the statements that they were receiving from these alleged victims, they perceived as true,
1: right,
0: or they wouldn't have done it.
1: Right.
0: Now, again, we will close on Leto issuing a statement and denying it all. And this is a quote, I've never really sexually assaulted anyone in my entire life. These claims are absolutely and categorically false. And again, like at this point, you know, the timing of this probably worked out in benefit of He-Man. But even if these allegations came out before He-Man, nobody still would have saw that movie regardless. So I think the box office poll was about the same. And his place in Hollywood, I think, was at the same level. He wasn't going to get any big roles after this latest bomb and attachment to a project that has lost money for now like the fifth or sixth time in a row. Still very heavy allegations. Jared Leto, 30 Seconds to Mars. I'm looking. I don't believe I have any 30 Seconds to Mars in my playlist today.
1: Yeah, I'm like, take it out.
0: Until we figure out.
1: Until
0: the dust settles, we figure out what's going on. But again, you know, it's enough allegations to take it seriously, and it's unfortunate. All right, well, let's get our show going. We got a lot to get to today, including your morning moron coming up after music from STP. It's Rock 102.1, Kansas.

0: Rock on 2.1 KFMA. It's Beefy Presents. Now 6:15 in time for your morning one. Let's do it. Here's a fun fact for you, Kendall. Never Google something before you do a crime, because police investigators will go through your Google search history and they'll be able to kind of be able to tie it together and use it against you in a court of law.
1: Yeah.
0: You know, that goes for anything, right? Like how to make a bomb, or, you know, how to rob something, you know, if you
1: how to do crimes.
0: Right. If you need Google to learn things, then, you know, again, you're doing it wrong. You shouldn't do it. And it's like a digital fingerprint that they're going to use against you in a court of law.
1: I mean, can you blame them, though? They don't really have textbooks where you can go read up on this, you know?
0: That's true. That's true. You know, well, in some cases, they do, actually. In fact, today's Morning Morn, they do have a book that does tell you exactly what the question was asked in Google. The question that was asked in Google of today's Morning Moron was, does God forgive murderers?
1: Huh.
0: A woman Googled this before murdering somebody. Now, if she would have read, I don't know, there is a book that's somewhat famous and notorious. It's around. It's available everywhere. Go to any motel. It's in the top drawer. It's the Bible.
1: Wow.
0: You read that. So, and you don't have to be a serious Bible person to know that one of the Ten Commandments, I mean, it's one of the big ones. You know, you got 10 major rules.
1: Mm-hmm.
0: Thou shalt not kill.
1: Mm-hmm.
0: It's right up there.
1: Yeah, but only God can judge me, right?
0: Yeah, and they'll judge you to blasphemy in hell if you break one of the Ten Commandments. There are 10 serious rules that you should follow to be a good person on this planet, according to the Bible. And so, again, murder is bad. See, if anyone out there is questioning if murder is bad, I'm letting you know, murder is bad. But you're like, what if it's a self-defense? Well, you take it up with the, you know, court of God once you get there. But, you know, murder outright out of jealousy, rage, envy,
1: right,
0: hate, any of that. Bad. One,
1: yeah.
0: Breaking one of the commandments.
1: Mm-hmm. So you're telling me one of our morning morons murdered someone?
0: That's exactly what I just said. Earlier this month, a 27-year-old woman in Connecticut named Cynthia was charged with murder after she allegedly murdered a man in March. Now, police haven't revealed what the motive may have been, but they do believe it was premeditated because of her Google search history.
1: Right.
0: Because earlier that day, she Googled, does God forgive murderers? So she was like, all day long, she was stewing on it. And she's like, I'm about to kill this guy.
1: Before I do,
0: let me ask Google real quick.
1: I wonder what the stats are in Googling questions about murder. Usually it's like, how do I hide the body? It's more like logistical questions.
0: Yeah.
1: That's a very interesting question.
0: Cynthia didn't, like, she wasn't concerned about being caught. She was, you know, concerned about being judged in the eyes of the Lord, which, you know, is fair because, you know, the punishment on earth is for a certain amount of time. Punishment after this realm on earth is eternal. So I guess you want to get your ducks in a row. Now, I don't know what the answer she found was.
1: Yeah.
0: I'm pretty sure if you did Google it, which I'm assuming, because I'm not going to.
1: I'm going to do it.
0: Oh, you want to do that?
1: Yeah.
0: Okay, just don't murder anybody the next 72 hours. We'll use it against you.
1: What did she ask? Does God forgive murderers?
0: Does God forgive murderers?
1: Okay.
0: And as you Google this, you automatically end up on an FBI shortlist.
1: It says, yes, according to major religious teachings, God can forgive murders through genuine repentance, faith, and grace. This forgiveness does not remove earthly legal punishments.
0: Well, there you go. So now you could charge Google with an accessory.
1: That's right. They're giving people permission.
0: Yeah, you messed up, Google.
1: Yeah. Yeah, that's a lawsuit. Let's get on that.
0: Wow. Yeah, so she read exactly what you just read. And honestly, do not, anyone out there listening, please don't take Google's advice on this. It still breaks the Ten Commandments.
1: Yes,
0: and
1: no.
0: I feel like it's one of the big ones. Anyways, she found the answer, yes. And then she's like, cool, I'm going to go do this. And she did. Of course, she got arrested for it. Now she's in custody on her $1 million bond, and she's scheduled to appear in court tomorrow.
1: So you don't have any deets on who she whacked?
0: A man. Yeah, no. And neither do I, nor do I need to in Morning Moron. The dumb part about this was the Google search and asking the question. And even dumber, she got the answer she was looking for thanks to Google's AI immediately. And like, no. Make her read at least the Bible. That at least would have gave the guy more time. And that would have gave her time to reconsider her, you know, decision to murder this guy. Yeah. Who knows why, but at the end of the day, they will use that against her in a court of law. Mm. And so for Googling, does God forgive murderers before you murder someone? That's definitely going to make you a morning more.
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0: Rock on 2.1 KFMA. It's B-Figure Presents live here as Kendall and I are kind of keeping an eye on a couple things that are breaking in the world. You know, have you ever been to... I'm sorry, I got distracted because I had a weird phone call that I'll play for you in a little bit after I edit it up.
1: That was bizarre, yeah.
0: Yeah, I was getting cursed at and stuff. Anyways, Game Stonks was a big deal during the pandemic. Remember the pandemic?
1: How could you not?
0: Well, you know, it's funny because if you really pay attention to the news, it seems like a lot of people forget things about the pandemic. You know, a lot of things happening where, you know, people are rewriting the history of the actual pandemic. But Game Stonks was a big deal, right? So, you know, GameStop itself grew in value when it came to the stock market. And it was just basically kind of a stock manipulation of sorts. But GameStop has been, you know, still thriving and has locations all over the country to a certain extent. But then it was recently announced from PS5 that they are going to eliminate, you know, actual physical copies of video games, which infuriated gamers because a lot of people are just basically hating the idea of a world where we live in a subscription basis where we just pay month to month. And you're basically, when you buy a game, you're only basically renting that game.
1: Right.
0: And then there's always going to be add-ons and stuff. So the greed model of the video game industry is becoming obvious for some.
1: Right, and you want physical media. That's what is getting back in demand.
0: Yeah, well, and that's the argument, but I don't know if that argument's going to hold up here. Now, as far as GameStop is concerned, they are a business based off of selling physical media, so you would think they'd be most upset about this, but apparently not. CEO of GameStop, Ryan Cohen, said video games are no longer the company's main business, and they're calling games and software totally irrelevant to GameStop's revenue, which I thought was insane considering it's in the name. I stopped the GameStop to get games. If you don't have games and I'm just going to download games, then what do you even have? I can't bring in a used subscription or digital download to resell to GameStop. Now, he says the retailer now makes the majority of its money from hardware, accessories, and collectibles, reflecting on how much the company has shifted away from physical game sales. So GameStop itself is not a place where you're going to stop in to buy actual games. It's a place where you're going to buy a t-shirt from about the actual game. It's going to turn into basically like a hot topic for gamer nerds.
1: Mm-hmm.
0: Which I felt was fascinating. Another thing, it will kind of be in the same realm as Tucson Games and Gadgets. He says that, collectibles like Pokemon cards, Funko Pops, and merchandise have been a major growth driver for the retailer. And Cohen even dismissed concerns for Sony's move away from physical game discs, saying it doesn't matter at all.
1: Yeah, that's weird. So it's like nerd memorabilia, but not like nerd equipment and tools.
0: Yeah.
1: Which is said video games, you know?
0: Right.
1: Like.
0: Yeah.
1: Yeah. It's like going to Home Depot and all they have is their cleaning product aisle. And you're like, what?
0: Right. Yeah. Where's the ladders?
1: Yeah.
0: It's like, we don't sell physical ladders anymore, but we will sell you a t-shirt that has a ladder on it that says, yes, get under it. Okay. And it doesn't stop there. You know, the GameStop CEO still is on a quest to purchase eBay and now owns 10%. So Ryan Cohen is not only is CEO of GameStop, but he's like, I want eBay as well. I want all the supposedly irrelevant business models of the past.
1: Mm-hmm.
0: I want to own it for the future. So, yeah, he's already bought up to 10% of eBay. A filing with SEC shows that he's controlling 43.8 million shares of eBay, which equates almost 10%, which is almost double the number of shares GameStop owned last year. And it looks like Cohen has a goal to make eBay much larger and more profitable by combining it with GameStop's experience in not selling games. I don't know what's going on, but it's something worth watching. This guy seems to know something that a majority of business majors don't. Mm-hmm. You take two businesses that are rapidly evolving and changing and see the value in them that nobody else can see. And in fact, actually, I wish he would buy radio companies because the confidence that this guy has in eBay, which nobody has really said out loud in years,
1: mm-hmm,
0: and GameStop after a major announcement that they're taking away games, like they're not going to produce physical games, and being like, yeah, we're going to have the best years ever ahead of us. Like, what?
1: Yeah, I he must have some sort of master plan, or maybe this is like a Hail Mary situation, but yeah, he's got to be onto something, hopefully.
0: The confidence and money they're throwing around, you know, it makes me believe that he knows something we don't. So, you know, it'll be interesting to see, keep an eye on GameStop CEO Ryan Cohen. That's a name to probably remember as we move forward, because the guy's making moves. He might end up owning, like, Ask Jeeves and all these things that, again, were, like, internet staples of the early 2000s. And make him relevant. He'll probably relaunch MySpace, and then everyone leaves Facebook, goes to MySpace, and then our number one friend will be Ryan Cohen, the CEO of GameStop. I don't know. You know, the future is uncertain with this one, but it's interesting to see, and I'll just kind of keep tabs on it. But for now, you know, any new games moving forward, I mean, you're just going to have to download them. They're not going to have physical copies, and I don't even know if you're going to be able to take your old games into GameStop as well. You know, I'm sure you still can. But in the future, they're going to be like, what is this? A game? We don't want your game here at GameStop. Get out of here with those games. Insane. All right, let's hit the reset. We got more, including TikTok Tells Me and your opportunity to win tickets for Shinedown coming up here soon. It's Rock 102.1 KFMA.
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1: All right, it looks like we have a phone call. Rock 102.1, who's this?
2: Yeah, you know who this is.
1: No, I don't know who this is. Who is this?
2: You're the guy that was cutting people off by being so freaking slow, not using your turn signals on Speedway this morning, you freaking stupid piece of poop.
3: Oh my.
1: No, that's
3: That was you?
1: No, I don't drive slow, and I'm not a stupid piece of poop. Those are two things that people know about me, and I use my turn signals always. So, you know, like...
2: You drive like my freaking grandma. You shouldn't even be on the road. Who taught you how to drive? Was it your grandma? Was it your little sister or something? Where are you learning this?
1: Yeah, the way you talk, you sound like you should be driving a tricycle. What are you even doing owning a car?
2: Why don't you ask your little sister to teach you better next time? Because clearly you don't know what you're doing.
1: You sound like a bitch. You're driving a Tesla anyway, so you're not even driving your car. Your car is

0: Would you work at an insane asylum for $100K salary?
1: Yeah, I think so.
0: You think you can handle that?
1: Yeah, I know what they're like, and because I've been on the inside as a patient.
0: No way?
1: Yeah, I mean, they're not called insane asylums, but behavioral health centers, yeah, been there, done that, had the padded room as, a place where I lived for a minute.
0: That's so funny. Sometimes you're a worker, sometimes you're a patient. The roles really reverse easily.
1: Yeah, no, eventually I felt like everyone who was a patient eventually would become like a nurse or a doctor.
0: Yeah.
1: So, yeah.
0: Wow.
1: Yeah, shout out Charter Behavioral Health. They're no longer around because of years of rampant abuse, but I'm a survivor.

0: Honestly, I don't know how I feel about you laughing about me being in an insane asylum.
1: I just wasn't expecting it. It was a nervous laugh. You know?
0: So nervous laugh. You're like, oh no, I've been working with a maniac my entire life. I'll give you a backstory on that. You know, growing up, I was a troubled youth, if you will. Mm-hmm. I'm coming from a very kind of rocky family dynamic. Mm-hmm. And when I was 15 years old, of course, my parents didn't know how to handle me. I was kind of like a frequent runaway mm-hmm. at that point, and because I didn't appreciate what was going on in my own home. Mm-hmm. And so my parents tricked me into going into Charter Behavioral Health, which is basically like a mental health facility for, you know, all different types of troubled kids, and where they have, they get you on medication, they put you in like little rooms, there's little dorm rooms, and of course they got solitary rooms, and then you have a lot of counseling, and it's where I learned early on the benefits of counseling, group counseling, things like that. And it's also where I learned a lot about people, right? Listening to other people's stories. It was a very interesting time in my life too, because, you know, at a point you're at like an emotional rock bottom and you're around other kids that are in similar situations. And it also kind of gets you out of the mental state of self-loathing, because you hear stories around you that are far more horrific than your own. Mm-hmm. And then you kind of realize like, okay, maybe I don't have it as bad.
1: Yeah.
0: But then also, it's where I learned how to do drugs. And it's not good. Yeah. So here's the problem. So in this Charter Behavioral Health Center, they had the basically just the troubled kids. And then behind the scenes, we're like hooking up with each other, too.
1: Oh, but, that's fun.
0: Yeah. Yeah. And then they had the Meehan Drug Rehab Program. Tom Meehan was a name in sobriety at the time. And he had they had a drug program in there. And the kids that were in the rehab portion of the hospital, they got to go outside and smoke cigarettes, and then also go to basically field trips to coffee shops and AA meetings, right? And so as a 15-year-old kid who is locked 24/7 inside a stuffy hospital, mm-hmm. I look at these kids that get to go outside and have a little freedom and bro down and smoke cigarettes and go drink coffee as like they're living the life.
1: Yeah.
0: So I went to my counselor one morning and I was like, I have a drug problem. I need help on my drug. No, really? They're like, what kind of drugs you did? I just started listing off things. At the time,
1: I'm doing Advil, I'm doing ibuprofen, I'm doing all the hard drugs.
0: Right, yeah. No, I mean, at the time, I didn't really do any hard drugs. I mean, I did a weed, you know, I was smoking weed at that point, mm-hmm. But that was pretty much it. And so, yeah, I had to lie to them. And they're like, all right, cool. So you're going to go into the drug rehab program. And the drug rehab program was such a grift. What my parents needed to do from then on out was get me a carton of cigarettes a week and $100 cash. So I got an allowance of cigarettes. Now, at the time, I didn't even smoke cigarettes. You got to understand. Like, you know me today as somebody that's 100% dependent on nicotine. Yeah. Now, I don't smoke cigarettes anymore, and I'm glad I got that part behind me, but I didn't start smoking cigarettes until I pretended to be a drug addict to get into a rehab program so I can go outside, just to go outside and then drink coffee and stuff. And so my parents had to buy me a carton of cigarettes a week and give me $100 cash. So then I would go outside and sit around with all these legit drug addicts. And what happened was, it was like drug college. Mm-hmm. I learned about all the drugs, how to use them, and where to get them. Mm-hmm. So I went in to a behavioral health hospital, naive, afraid of trying any of these things because I, you know, ignorance is fear. And I walked out of there like a hardened felon, being like, yeah, I got the plug, and literally could just make a couple phone calls and get anything I wanted. And that's where things got dark. So, wow. Yes, you shouldn't laugh about my time
1: The
0: behavioral health center.
1: I didn't mean to laugh at you. I just was not expecting you to say, yeah, I was in a padded room in a straitjacket, you know?
0: Yeah, and
1: which
0: restrained.
1: Sounds like you weren't, though.
0: No.
1: You were?
0: I absolutely was.
1: Well, you said you got tricked into it, so you didn't know. Like, what did you think going into it? Like,
0: okay,
1: where
0: so
1: you were going?
0: This is the funny part. This is how stupid I am, too, sometimes. And food is, you could bait me into a

0: going on? I'm like, oh no. I turn around to open the doors automatically lock behind me, and I'm locked in. I'm an idiot. I did it to myself. And then I had to, you know, spend that. But the joke was on my parents. They spent thousands upon thousands of dollars. Not only did it not help me, it made me far more worse and addicted to cigarettes. And they were buying me cartons of cigarettes as a minor for years. You know, that's $20 a week.
1: What did they think about that? Were they like, what the heck? He needs a carton of cigarettes.
0: No, yeah. They were both
1: like,
0: smokers.
1: Whatever to make him better.
0: Yeah, they were both smokers. They're like, I guess if that helps him get off drugs. So how do you get him off drugs? Get him addicted to drugs. Well, I mean, nicotine is a drug. So yeah, it was a thing. It was part of the experience. It is my story of how I was able to kind of grow past that. And the fact that I'm even here today in any capacity is a miracle to most who know me growing up. Yeah. And so that was, you know, my experience of my high school years. Good times. And yeah. I'll tell you, it's too early in the morning to talk about physical restraints and, you know, being abused by RNs.
1: Learned a lot today.
0: Yeah, it does.
1: I learned a lot.
0: We're just warming up. I got gross stories I'll share with you later. But yeah, we got fun stuff like TikTok tells me. I got tickets giveaway for Shinedown. I'm going to do that in the next hour. But while we have your attention, might as well do a Summer of Fun flyaway song. So, or
1: hard segue from child abuse to fun.
0: Yeah, well, you know, it was, what do they call it? Industrial? Not industrial. There's a real name for it, right? Where it has institutional. Child abuse.
1: Yeah, so, a lot of those like boarding schools, those are the same, kind of operate the same way, like just totally not effective
0: and
1: perpetuates abuse.
0: Yeah, a lot of times during the 90s, they had a lot of those kind of like summer camps for troubled kids where they were just messing those kids up physically and emotionally and stuff. Yeah, and I survived that too. And I've had a lot of friends do that as well. So good times, great oldies. Here's the keyword. Let's do this.
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0: All right, text the word Canyon to 600KFMA, 605-362 right now to fly yourself to Sedona and the Grand Canyon. 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
3: I'm Tyler Butler for 13 News. An Oscar-winning animator had to be rescued from the top of a mountain in Paradise Valley yesterday. Officials say 72-year-old Glenn Keane became ill while hiking and couldn't make his way back down. Firefighters set up a steep rope angle system, which allowed Keane to be airlifted off the mountain. He was checked out by paramedics, did not need any kind of medical treatment. Keane's credits include Aladdin, The Little Mermaid, and Dear Basketball, for which he won an Oscar for Best Animated Short. Today is the first of four First Alert weather days for extreme heat. Today we're expecting a high near 109. Tomorrow we break into 111, then even hotter on Saturday, cranking all the way up to 112. Sunday, another 110-degree day. I'm Tyler Butler for 13 News.
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10: I'm not a Fortnite guy, but I know it's a big deal when they do crossovers. And, of course, Spider-Man's coming out today. What is it, today? So, technically tomorrow, but sneak previews are today, and I'm probably going to watch it today. That actually just brightened my day. Well, since Spider-Man Brand New Day is coming out this weekend, Epic Games have revealed that Spider-Man Brand New Day crossover for Fortnite is bringing back Spider-Man's web shooters so players can swing across the map and outmaneuver opponents. So if you want to play as Spider-Man in Fortnite,
11: Today's the day. Tonight's the night.
10: Yeah, now ask me, how do you do that? I don't know, honestly. I tried Fortnite for like 50 minutes. I'm like, this is stupid. I give up. But for those of you who play it frequently, I'm sure it's going to be super easy. Have fun.
11: Or just ask a child.

0: Right, Nickelback this morning. Rock 102.1 KFMA. It looks like Kendall's inspired by a story that she saw about a man who was so cheap he risked his own life and endured 10 miles of extreme pain to not pay for an extra, any amount of extra money for a helicopter ride to a hospital.
1: Yeah.
0: What's the story?
1: I mad respect it. So this is a Montana man. Mm-hmm. He impaled himself on his trekking pole. It was a freak accident. He slipped and fell. And he's hiking. Luckily, he wasn't alone.
0: This is crazy, too, because how sharp is one end of your trekking pole? And I mean, do you...
1: It's a 44-inch steel-tipped pole.
0: Seems like they messed up in the design of that, dude, right?
1: I don't think so. I mean, you're right. This can't be like the first instance of something like this happening. But the thing is, what's so weird is that it passed through his flesh beneath his left arm.
0: Okay.
1: And missed any vital organs.
0: Okay, that's good.
1: And
0: it's
1: so
0: in his
1: it
0: arm.
1: Just, it's, yeah, it's like through like the side of his armpit, through his back.
0: Okay.
1: So it's fully in there.
0: Yeah, he's impaled. Yeah.
1: And you know, like a good rule of thumb, I try to think if I ever get impaled by something, isn't like a big key is like don't pull it out? Because that's when you're going to start bleeding, right?
0: Exactly. It's just so, part of you until you get the proper medical care. Yeah.
1: And he was with two friends.
0: Okay.
1: And he said, you know, he told them, like, this is just a flesh wound. Like, this is outside of my chest wall.
0: Yes.
1: And he felt confident. He's like, this is just a flesh wound. Let's go finish the, you know, they hiked 10 more miles
0: what
1: to get
0: lunatic.
1: Back to a vehicle.
0: Yeah.
1: Instead of, you know, getting charged for a helicopter rescue.
0: Look, and that's unfortunately where we're at as America. We're like, yeah, we're going to skip the ambulance or air vac because I know on the tail end of that, you're going to give me a bill that's so astronomical that it's going to financially ruin me for years to come just to save my life. So I'd rather risk my life or just painfully walk and hike 10 miles with a pole stuck in my body. As opposed to feeling the pain of you rectally, like, taking all my money financially.
1: That's how you would view it?
0: Yes, I think you would view it
1: this guy viewed it like a boss. I know, I don't have confidence. I would view it the same way and be like, I'm fine. 'Tis but a flesh wound.
0: Right.
1: But the photo, once I send this article to you, dude, this guy is fine.
0: I saw the photo.
1: And he's fully impaled. It is crazy. I'm like, that dude is cool.
0: You know, you understand that. We like celebrate people like this with a song.
1: Really?
0: Yes. Yeah, you know the song?

0: Rico's gonna get mad that you stole his bitch.
1: That's right, Rico.
0: Why don't you recap as to why this man is your alpha man of the week?
1: This is my alpha man of the week. He's all the way in Montana. Especially, I didn't mention where he was hiking. It's called the Ominous Froze to Death Plateau.
0: Wow.
1: And he took a 42 steel-tipped pole.
0: Yes. You weren't
1: outside.
0: Ready for this recap.
1: I was not.
0: Are you jealous?
1: To the outside of his chest cavity.
0: Yeah, were you jealous?
1: And that's what I call Alpha Man of the Week.
0: There you go.
1: Suck it, Rico.
0: Fair enough. All right, let's just give away a pair of tickets for Shinedown right now. Simple as this. Caller number 69. You're going to score tickets, a pair of tickets for Shinedown Tuesday night at the Tucson Arena, along with Coheed and Cambria from Ashes to New. No games, no shenanigans. Caller number 69. You're going to grab those tickets right now. Call now and good luck. Here's a Perfect Circle on Rock 102.1 KFMA.

0: All right, let's see who our winner is. Rock 1 2.1, who's this?
1: Randy.
0: Randy, do you like Shinedown?
1: Hell yeah.
0: All right, good, because you're calling number 69, dude.
2: 69, dude!
3: 69, dude!
0: I got sound drops for it, yeah. All right, you and the guests are good to go for Shinedown Tuesday night with Coheed and Cambrian from Masters to New. 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But you don't have to worry about that, Randy. Who are you taking to the Shinedown show?
1: Taking my wife.
0: Nice.
1: It'll be a great birthday party. Today is my birthday.
0: Thank
1: you very much.
0: Yeah, happy birthday, dude.
3: Happy birthday.
0: Yeah, you had birthday luck on your side. So, yeah, it's going to be a good one.
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0: Rocco 2.1 Camp. Man's B-Figure presents here with the young Kendall, who's always on the TikTok following these life hacks that are always trending. She does her due diligence to figure out whether or not these hacks are real. It's time for another round of TikTok Tells Me. What did TikTok tell you today, Kendall?
1: TikTok told me some crazy stuff.
0: Okay, like what?
1: The first thing, they are claiming that beer and vaginas have the same acidity level, a pH of 4.5.
0: Now, is that IPAs or lagers? I mean, what am I? Because I'm not a big IPA fan, but I'm a huge vagina fan.
1: Well, here's the thing, and I knew that. I knew. I was like, Beef's had beer. Beef's had vagina.
0: Yes.
1: I'm not a fan of beer. I don't really drink beers. I don't really know. And I have a vagina.
0: Yeah, yeah.
1: But I have not had it the same way you've, you know.
0: Yeah, you're not a connoisseur of sorts. Yeah, yeah, yeah, yeah. For sure. I get that.
1: So I felt like you'd be more of an expert than even I.
0: The same acidity? I'll tell you what. Much like beers, there are many different flavors and profiles that you could come across out in the wild. Mm-hmm. And then you find one that you prefer. And you usually stick with that for a while. Until you're like, you know, I'm kind of over this flavor profile. I'd like to switch it up and try something new. So I see the validity behind this theory, and if it's scientific or not, I don't know.
1: Now let's try to boil it down to like, okay, yeah, there's different flavor profiles, but when you drink different beers, do they all have the same acidic level to you? Like, do you notice yourself having the acid reflux no matter what? Or like, I don't know.
0: No, I mean, some out there will be straight up like Steel Reserve type of vaginas, which those aren't good. Or those Angry Bastard ones, those aren't good either. Some are like O'Doul's, you know, like, you know, no kick at all, right? Well, like, yeah, they taste fine, but it doesn't, you know, do anything for you.
1: Yeah.
0: So, yeah, I would say, you know, human bodies are a wonderful thing, but they're all uniquely different in their own right. You can't, you can't find, they're like snowflakes. They're no two in the same.
1: No.
0: So I don't believe this theory is accurate because I don't think you can generalize everyone, you know? So, I mean, am I wrong?
1: You're wrong, dude. You're not an expert on this like I thought you would be.
0: Like that you put me on a pedestal when it comes to the pee. Like, oh, I would know so well. Like, I'm the guy who just like, master of all domains.
1: Yeah, yeah. You're eating, you're feasting, you're drinking and pissing, you know?
0: Look, so, I don't drink that much, okay?
1: At least beer. Yeah, I don't really see you drink beer.
0: No.
1: Yeah.
0: Yeah, yeah. So,
1: But this is true that a healthy vagina and many beers have a similar pH value.
0: Okay.
1: So it doesn't mean they're chemically or, you know, biologically alike, but that's the one thing they do share.
0: Oh, that's good for them.
1: Yeah.
0: All right. Well, it makes me crave a beer. Like a six pack. Maybe I'll, you know, drink a case this week. I don't know. We'll see what happens.
1: Yeah, yeah, yeah.
0: I am thirsty. People know me to be very thirsty.
1: You're like, why does this beer taste like my girlfriend?
0: Okay. I think we've pushed the limits as far as we can on that one. Okay. What's something else that TikTok told you?
1: All right. This next claim is saying that deli ham is in the same cancer group as cigarettes and asbestos.
0: Okay.
1: So the World Health Organization classifying processed meats as group one carcinogen. The same as tobacco and all that.
0: It's unfortunate too because when it comes to deli meats, ham is my favorite.
1: Really?
0: I love it. I love it. And like I told you earlier that I was addicted to nicotine. And I live in a condo that's full of asbestos. So at this point, I'm not going to give up my ham. I'm just rolling the dice. And honestly, I've heard this before. I do know that processed meats, all processed meats, not just deli ham, do have carcinogenic properties. So they're not good for you, which is unfortunate because they're so damn delicious. And let that be a lesson in life. If it's so good, you know it's going to be so bad. It's the things that suck in life that are actually healthy for you. You know, like tofu doesn't taste great, but it's not going to kill you.
1: But when you think about like cigarettes and asbestos, okay, if you live in asbestos, you live in asbestos.
0: Right.
1: If you smoke cigarettes, you smoke them. It's not just like, you know, once in a while.
0: Yeah.
1: Ham? Are you eating ham three times a day?
0: Like sometimes. I haven't now because I do know that it is bad for you. But before this, all these studies started coming out, are you kidding me? I would eat a ham sandwich every day. I love it. Love it. If I, you know, if I end up getting any ailment and knock on wood, right, it will be because of my love of ham over everything else. Mm-hmm. You know, like I have overindulged in ham more than I've overindulged in anything in my life.
1: That's crazy.
0: It's delicious.
1: Well, you're 2 for 2 on wrong, because this is kind of actually misleading.
0: Oh, good. So, you know what I mean for lunch today? Bring it back, baby. Come on.
1: So, even though they're both in the same classification system, it's misleading because they can cause cancer, but it doesn't. It's not the size of the risk. Smoking is far more dangerous than eating deli meat.
0: Okay.
1: Even though they're both in the same category. So okay. It's like, hey, have a ham sandwich once in a while, okay? But cut the cigarettes, all right? The chain smoking is much worse than the occasional deli sandwich.
0: Okay. All right. Yeah. All right. That's fair. What if you chain smoke while eating a deli sandwich? I mean, like the Sopranos would, right?
1: While living in an asbestos-filled house.
0: Yeah. Forget about it. I mean, that's New Jersey in a nutshell. That's literally like all my family is growing up.
1: This is
0: eating ham sandwiches, smoking indoors inside a house that was filled with asbestos.
1: It's all you know.
0: And they all made it to over 80. So, you know, I mean, it's not all bad.
1: Yeah.
0: Anyways, there you go. So those are two TikTok trends that they're going to get you to believe one thing, but are totally misleading. So always do your due diligence to see if one of these trends are real or not. Or you just wait for Kendall to break it down for you. Excellent job, Miss Kendall. That was another round of TikTok Tells Me. Let's hit the reset. We got more B-Figure Presents coming up right after these words. 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
1: Hey, Beast, this is Nicole. I have an F My Life.
0: Oh, okay, yeah, what's your F My Life, Nicole?
1: So my ex is dating my divorce lawyer.
0: What? Okay.
1: Yeah, I know.
0: All right. Your ex is dating your divorce lawyer? Like, how long ago did you break up with your ex? Or when was your divorce?
1: A year ago.
0: Okay, when did you find out that he was dating your divorce lawyer?
1: Just recently I saw on Instagram that they were out to dinner. And I was like, what the heck? I recognize this lady. And I zoomed in. I was like, this can't be. It's my friggin' divorce lawyer.
0: Oh, they're Instagram official, too. Oh, no.
1: Uh-huh.
0: So that's not
1: so
0: a first...
1: So who knows how long?
0: Yeah. That's not a first date post, for sure. Unless he's trying to troll you. You still talk with your ex at all?
1: We were amicable for a little bit, but I have not mentioned this to him yet, that I know.
0: Right, yeah.
1: And I'm sure he knows that I have seen it, possibly, because he put it on Instagram and Facebook, but...
0: Did you like it?
1: No, because I don't like it.
0: Yeah, I know. But sometimes you want to like something just to let them know, oh, I see this, which I'm sure, you know. Yeah. I mean, do you even follow your ex or were you stalking his account?
1: I follow him.
0: Okay, all right. I mean, that's pretty amicable as far as the divorce. How long were you married to this guy?
1: 3 years.
0: Okay, yeah. You know, that's a short marriage and the divorce. I wonder if, like, this woman could get disbarred for this. Is that some sort of conflict of interest? I don't know. I'm going to have to Google that.
1: Yeah, I wonder. I have no idea. But I also wonder if she was hooking him up during the divorce, like, with alimony and stuff.
0: Right.
1: Because she wanted to bang him.
0: Did you get screwed over in alimony?
1: I feel like I did.
0: Oh, no. Yeah, wow.
1: Yeah.
0: Wow, this...
1: Yeah, not fun.
0: Yeah, I mean, your ex is a charmer, dude. Wow, that's... I mean, with all due respect, Nicole, that's kind of a pimp move. You go into a divorce and then you just like, you look good enough to where you could seduce your future ex-wife's lawyer to try to be easy on you. That's crazy.
1: I know, right?
0: What did his lawyer look like?
1: Not cute. Not cute.
0: Well, would you take one for the team just to get back to him? What did the judge look like?
1: Right? I should. No. The judge was
0: old. Like, I'll bang anyone in this courtroom and get back at you, you son of a bitch. No,
1: yeah,
0: that's
1: right.
0: Yeah, that's crazy, man. You might have some kind of lawsuit. Who knows? I don't know. I'm not a legal expert, but I am an expert on F My Life. So that definitely sounds like an F My Life, Nicole. That's crazy. But, you know, it was only 3 years. So how long are you going to have alimony for a 3-year marriage?
1: I think it was 5 years, yeah.
0: Oh, then you're good. You know what? Let them be. You know what I mean? Like, you're getting paid 2 years extra for being with him for 3 years. I still think that's a pretty good arrangement. I don't know if that's worth, like, okay, you know, pay alimony to your ex-wife for 5 years, but you get to bang me as well. I don't know if that was part of the deal that the teacher or the lawyer did, but, I mean, it's messy. So, I mean, I'll go back to my original assessment, F My Life for sure. But yeah, that's a unique one for sure.
1: Yeah.
0: Yeah. Have you rebounded yet? Are you out there dating?
1: Here and there. I haven't really found anyone I like yet, though.
0: Yeah. Now, would you go for a lawyer? It doesn't have to be his lawyer, but just a lawyer in general. Be like, okay, like, it's a little petty, but it's like, if you're going to date a lawyer, then, you know, I'll date a lawyer or a doctor, you know, just level up.
1: Yeah, no, I'm thinking doctor, because I think that lawyers are sneaky now, because look at this crap.
0: So. Oh, yeah, I mean, lawyers never had a good reputation to begin with, so, you know.
1: Yeah.
0: That's typical lawyer behavior, for sure. Definitely F My Life. Good luck to you, but, you know, spend that money this weekend. Have a good time. Enjoy yourself.
1: Oh, you bet I will.

Let me ask you something. Have you ever had a rude encounter with a celebrity? Let me know. 600KFMA, 605-362. I've had a couple rude encounters with celebrities on any level, too. You could even say local celebrity. Yeah, hopefully, there's no rude encounters with me out there. I feel like, you know, I'm usually pretty grateful and polite in public, depending on the scenario, right? But usually to everyone, especially if you come up because you listen to the show or know me from the Roadrunners. People are sharing which celebrities are surprisingly rude in real life online. And a couple of these names on the list that I came across, somewhat surprising. I think Will Ferrell's probably the biggest surprise. Even though right now, the spiral of Will Ferrell needs to be studied. That new series on Netflix, The Hawk, was garbage, really bad. It was hard to get through, and I really wanted to because I was a fan of Will Ferrell. And then, of course, his falling out with Adam McKay over the Winning Time HBO series that... he casted John C. Reilly over Will Ferrell for, and then gave up his like lifelong friendship and partnership. Honestly, if you look at all the different funny Will Ferrell projects, Adam McKay was behind every single one of them. But apparently he could be a jerk in real life if you catch him on a bad day. Someone said, a complete jerk when I encountered him. I didn't even know it was him until after the interaction. He was dressed in ski gear, so he was just an a-hole as a person, not even as a celebrity. I've had a couple scenarios where celebrities were rude in real life. Like, I will never be a fan of Kid Cudi in person because I've met him in person, kinda. I was hosting and doing stage announcements for McDowell Mountain Music Festival up in Phoenix, where Kid Cudi was a performer. He was headlining one of the nights that I was on. And, you know, I've met a lot of musicians backstage in passing. All very gracious and just nice. Little fist bumps. No major interactions. You don't have to talk about your life story with somebody if they're getting ready for work. But a little like, you know, I acknowledge you, you acknowledge me. You know, we're both human. We're both living. You know, have a good set. You know, positive affirmations, all that stuff. Kid Cudi was the type of diva where he wanted nobody backstage to even see him, look at him at all before he was on the stage. Now, he didn't dress extravagant. You know, he was just dressed in normal street gear, really. But he actually had his people all hold up big, like, the best way to describe it is like cardboard to block anyone from backstage even be able to glance at him. So that was a diva-like behavior that I didn't expect from Kid Cudi. I seen Mariah Carey do the same thing at a resort where she didn't want the peasants who were working at the resort to lay eyes on her. Not even just not talk to her, but just lay eyes on her. Where, you know, she had her bodyguards flank her with umbrellas as she was walking. Not to block the sun, but to block anyone from being able to see her whatsoever. And I thought that was odd behavior as well. Let's see, a couple lists here. And again, if you've had an interaction with a celebrity who was surprisingly rude, I would love to hear it. 600KFMA, 605-362. Ariana Grande was mentioned on this list. Said she yelled at my brother while he was a custodian at Disney. All right. Morgan Freeman was on the list. And you're like, not Morgan Freeman. No. Yeah, the person said, my brother-in-law served him popcorn at a local movie theater. He attempted to compliment Morgan, to which he replied, butter my damn popcorn. Oh, damn. That's gangster. Even Taylor Swift is literally on this list, and she tries to come off as like the nicest celebrity ever. Apparently, she rolled her eyes at someone during a meet and greet in 2009. I mean, everyone has a bad day, and I get that. But sometimes, you know, diva-like behavior is so obvious that it comes off rude, right? Chappelle Roan is continuing to get dragged through this, and Lana Del Rey. My other celebrity rude interaction story happened way back when the Phoenix Suns signed Penny Anthony Hardaway, right? So Anthony Hardaway was a big deal acquisition for the Suns. And growing up in Phoenix, I was very excited to see that he was getting out of his car at the gas station and walking into the gas station at the same time as me because I was a huge Suns fan. So this is up in Flagstaff where they had training camp. And like I said, it was a big deal. So I noticed I'm a couple feet ahead of Anthony Hardaway. Now, if you know me, if I'm walking into any place and there's somebody right behind me, it's just kind of instilled in me.

0: right in. And so I'm like, oh, man, I don't know how I feel about this. I don't feel great about it. And it seemed pretty rude considering I just opened the door for this MF-er. So I'm in there and I'm, you know, going to buy beer because I'm a college kid at the time. And I'm thinking to myself, I got to say something to him that leaves an impression. But obviously, I'm not going to like try to confront him or try to fight a 6'9" professional athlete and get my ass whooped. That's not the type of notoriety that I'm looking for. But I do want to make an impression, kind of show off who I am a little bit, because in my own mind, I'm a big deal, even if I'm not. And at that point, of course, I was not, but in my mind, I was. So I'm like, Anthony, you should be actually stoked to meet me. In my mind, I'm thinking this. So he's in line about to buy whatever he's about to buy, and I'm right behind him. And I muster up the courage, and I'm like, excuse me, Mr. Hardaway? And he like turns around, gives me like a side-eye look. Like he's already annoyed that I'm even talking to him. And I go, you probably hear this all the time, but can I have $5? And he goes, oh, you want $5, huh? And I'm like, yeah, I know you got it. And he's like, yeah, I got it, right? And so he wasn't impressed. But his boys, they absolutely were. And so when they're walking out, he walks out of the gas station. And I'll never forget that one of the guys that was with him was walking out the door, stopped, turned to look at me, just laughing, shaking his head. Like, he couldn't believe that I just did that. Now, I didn't get the $5, unfortunately. He was thinking I was going to ask him for an autograph, but at that point, I'd much rather have the $5. And that was my interaction with Anthony Hardaway. Now, fast forward, karma is a bitch. He started that season for the Phoenix Suns. A lot of hype and hope going behind him with about, what, like 10 games into the season, blew out his knee, his ACL, and then his career was never the same. I'm not saying it's because he didn't give me $5, but we'll never know. I'm sure it didn't help. All right, since I'm the only one with rude celebrity stories, that's good for you. I'm going to be giving away tickets for Shinedown coming up here in a little bit. We'll have F My Life, and we're going to do Tap Out with Chef Michael Elefante of Mama Louise's Italian Kitchen with $125 in gift certificates up for grabs. So stick around. 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
5: Good morning. Looks like we got some slowing eastbound on Valencia at Mission Road. Also, there's some slowing on the off-ramp at Ruthroff Road, Mopos 252, and I-10. I'm Tip, and that was your Tucson traffic.
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7: I'm Tyler Butler for 13 News. A situation involving a barricaded man with a gun ended peacefully without any casualties. Started yesterday morning at a home near Tanque Verde and Soldier Trail. Police say a family member called 911 to report the man had fired a shot inside the home. Sheriff's deputies sent multiple units to the home after he refused to come out. We're told he later threw down his gun and surrendered. He was taken to the hospital with minor injuries. Nobody else was hurt. Today is the first of four First Alert weather days for extreme heat. Today we're expecting a high near 109. Tomorrow we break into 111. Then even hotter on Saturday, cranking all the way up to 112. Sunday drops down, but still another 110 degree day. I'm Tyler Butler for 13 News.
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13: Hey, this is Angela.
12: Hey, what's up, Angela?
13: Hey, I was calling back. You guys were talking about rude celebrities.
12: Yeah, you ever have an encounter with a rude celebrity?
13: Yeah, so I think it was Six Puppies that played, I think, downtown Congress a few years back. And Emma, she was really rude. Like, I went to shake her hand. They did a meet and greet afterwards, and I went to shake her hand, and she just looked at me absolutely disgusted and shook my hand like a dead fish and just rolled her eyes at me. And I was just so flabbergasted, because I'm kind of a fan of their old music anyway, you know, but I was really polite to them, and I was just surprised at how nasty she was.
12: Damn, yeah, that's terrible. I mean, honestly, too, at a meet and greet, that's where you got to put your game face on. These are the fans that, you know, like, show you the most support. Let me ask you this, Angela. I mean, after that, were you still rocking to Sick Puppies the same way?
13: I definitely look at her different. I mean, the rest of the band seemed pretty chill. I don't know if it was just a bad night for them or what, because overall, like, the crowd was not very hyped, you know, so maybe they were disappointed. But I was the first one to the line and the only one in line for a good few minutes. And so it's just, you know, you'd think you'd have a little more respect for at least someone who showed up for you.
12: Right. Yeah, yeah. Like, at least, yeah. No, I get that. I would be offended, too. I'd be like, or just disappointed, really. I understand everyone has a bad day, but at least appreciate the ones that are, like, showing you love.
13: Yeah, heck yeah.

0: I mean, probably like the only one really. This is about 2014. Do you remember Maloney's Tavern on Fort?
1: Yeah.
0: Well, we had gone there, and Madison Bumgarner, I don't know, he played for the Giants and the Diamondbacks, the pitcher, world champion. And he was there with some friends. And, you know, we didn't want to be, like, totally starstruck because, you know, like, we didn't want to be like those type of people. So we bought him and his friends some shots. And so when the waitress went to go give them to him, she brought them back to us, and he told her to tell us that we need the money and booze more than he does.
1: Oh, so you gave him a kind gift and a kind gesture, and then he insults you as a, oh, wow, that's messed
0: up.
1: Yeah,
0: dude was a dick.
1: Yeah. Oh, so, yeah, and then from there, what happened to his career after that?
0: Right? Right? Serves him right. Oh, so, yeah, no, yeah, that's mine right there.
1: I love it, dude. Yeah. I mean, it's some of these athletes, man, you know what? They're jocular in nature, so they were probably dicks in high school and then continue to be so when they had success behind them.
0: Yeah, exactly.

0: Did you get caught self-loving by your mom?
1: Awkward.
2: It is awkward.
0: Did you do something that got you fired from your job?
3: I just get stupider.
1: It's fun being stupid.
0: Don't hide this in vain. Let us laugh at your pain. Call 600-KFMA right away.
4: I promise we won't embarrass you.
0: Because Beef Vegan presents F My Life. F My Life. F My Life.
5: For another edition of your F My Life. These are unfortunate situations. 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But of course, if you have an F My Life you care to share on the air, give us a call at 600-KFMA, 600-5362. And if Kendall and I agree your life is F, we'll get up a pair of tickets for Shinedown. With that said, are you ready for these F My Lives?
6: I'm ready.
5: All right, let's get right into it. Tanya sent me my first email this morning. She wrote, Beef, my boyfriend broke up with me. He said that I tried to initiate sex too often, and that made me emasculating and unladylike. According to him, men should be the ones to initiate, and women should just wait until the man does so. Sorry for wanting sex more than once every other month.
6: I'm mad.
5: All right, why are you mad?
6: I'm pissed.
5: Why?
6: I mean, that is just so, that's just so bizarre. That's just so not fair, not right. Not normal. I don't think guys actually have a problem with girls initiating. Is that a thing?
5: Yes.
6: Really?
5: Yes, absolutely, to a certain extent.
6: What?
5: I mean, for one, I mean, it is nice that a woman initiates. Usually they don't, right? But at the same time, there is a kind of the predator-prey type of mentality, a healthy mentality of, you know, like hunting and a guy initiating that is kind of hardwired in us. And so, yeah, there is an erogenous zone in our brains that we want to be able to, like, seduce and be able to, you know, court appropriately, right? But it is fun when it's the other way around as well. This just sounds to me as if this guy had no sex drive at all.
6: Yeah, she had to. What is she supposed to do? She's getting it once a month?
5: Yeah. But, I mean, I've been with, like, nymphos, right, where it's, like, too much, and then I am kind of put off by it because I'm like, I want to be the one that initiates it. And you're constantly like, come on, give it to me, daddy, give it to you. Know, they don't say that, but you know what I mean.
6: That dude is a big baby because he didn't even talk to her about it. He just broke up with her.
5: Yeah, again.
6: I'm pissed.
5: He probably has some, like, you know, testosterone
6: issues.
5: He
6: needed to go.
5: Yeah.
6: He needed to go.
5: Yeah, for real. Don't worry. There's horny dudes out there, Tanya, you know. You're talking to one, so. Yeah, you'll be able to find one, no problem.
6: And it's okay to be a horny lady.
5: Yes, it is, right?
6: Yeah, nothing wrong with that.
5: So do you initiate more than your boyfriend?
6: I don't think so. I think it's very mutual. I feel like it's a mutual initiation.
5: Okay, see, and that's healthy. Like, a healthy balance is good, right?
6: Yeah.
5: But you seem like the kind that's like a man-eater. That's when people ask me about you. They say, hey, is that Kendall? Is she really a man-eater? I'm like, I don't know, you know? But yeah, probably. Probably devours men.
6: Swallow them whole.
5: Whoa. Okay. Yeah.
6: Hey, I just. Okay.
5: I know. All right. Next email sent to me by Cassie. Cassie said, yet another guy friend zoned me for being overweight when I asked him to hang out. I have Hashimoto's disease, and it's really hard for me to lose weight. I eat decently and take 20-minute walks daily. I wish I can go to an island where less superficial jerks lived so I have a chance at love. I know, that hurts. I get it.
6: That does hurt.
5: It's relatable. F my life.
6: Yeah, Hashimoto's is a thyroid condition, and it makes it hard to lose weight. So, yeah, FML.
5: Yeah, I'll tell you what, Cassie, date guys over 40. After over 40-year-old men are like, we appreciate the larger ladies, I'm telling you.
6: Yeah, more to love.
5: Yeah.
6: More cushion for the pushing, exactly. As they always say.
5: I'm telling you, I mean, you get over a certain age where you're like, oh, you see the beauty, and you're all over it.
6: Yeah.
5: So. All right, next up, I like said to be my Gavin. Gavin said, I asked my wife for a divorce because her kids hate my son and are horrible to him because they don't like that he has a dad and they don't. She's my soulmate and the love of my life, but I can't do this to him anymore. This is the most heartbreaking email I've received in months.
6: God, all of these are pretty rough. My God.
5: Right, well, that's F my life. It's not always going to be funny, right? So,
6: these are true FMLs.
5: Yeah, so what do you say?
6: Oh, absolutely. I mean, that's like you said, you've been there, and like family disorder, it's not good. It's very painful.
5: Yeah, but you got to do what's right for the kid, and you'll be better in the long run, Gavin. So good luck, F my life for sure. Erica said, Beef, my boyfriend and I were making love, and I was really close to climaxing when he suddenly stopped, smirked, and said, hang on, I'm buffering.
6: What the heck does that even mean?
5: Well, what it means is...
6: Okay, translate, please.
5: Okay,
6: yeah.
5: Well, this is why you shouldn't bang nerd dudes. But yeah, no, it's buffering is an internet joke kind of thing, right? So that's what it is.
6: Well, I know what, like, internet buffering is. Like, you know, on like a...
5: He didn't want to finish, so he had to pause. And then he said he was buffering. So,
6: I see, okay.
5: But completely took her out of the moment. Because, yeah. Again, that's when you realize you're banging a nerd. So.
6: Right.
5: F my life.
6: I won't say it's FML. It's a
5: bummer.
6: I knew
5: you would, and I'm glad you didn't, because I'm like, you can't.
6: What do you mean I can't?
5: I'm just saying, I mean, yeah, you got a good man, but, you know, he's a man that looks like he would say a nerdy thing a time or two as well, so it is what it is. So.
6: You can get back there.
5: Yeah. You can overcome it, see?
6: Yeah.
5: Final F My Life of the Day sent to me by Joel. Joel said, Beef, I went to the doctor to inquire about the rash that I've been getting on my underarm, behind my knees, and sometimes on my face. Turns out, I'm allergic to sweat.
6: Mm.
5: I'm a varsity football coach, gym teacher, and I just shout out a stack of cash to get a sauna and steam room installed in my house.
6: Mm.
5: F my life.
6: Yeah, you're going to get fat now because you can't sweat. So, yeah, it's an FML.
5: That does suck, yeah. Well, I mean, you can work out like me and not sweat. You know?
6: Or you just have like a towel on you and like as soon as a drop comes out, you're dabbing yourself all the time.
5: No, just like don't work out hard enough to sweat at all. And then you're like, okay, that's a good workout. You know? So, yeah, I mean, it can't be done. You're not going to be using that sauna, though. Definitely sucks. Hopefully there's some medication for you, Joel, but F my life. Mm-hmm. And, you know, next time, tell me which high school that you're coaching at. So, you know, we'll cheer you on and shout you out. But thank you for the email. Keep those emails coming, beefvegan@kfma.com.
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0: die for me.
1: Rock on 2.1 KFMA, Speaking Presents. Chef Michael Elefante is joining me in studio on the DL, telling me some rude celebrity encounters he's had. But she doesn't want to say publicly, which is fine.
2: Yeah.
1: You won't name drop, but some of the names that you mentioned, because you worked at fancy high-end resorts as a chef,
2: yeah, sure.
1: So you've had to interact with celebrities. We can say... And say proudly that Jonathan Davis was cool as hell.
2: Yeah, Jonathan Davis was rad. That dude was cool.
1: Yeah, and super nice, which is good to hear and not surprising whatsoever. A couple names that you don't want me to mention, and I won't, right? But weren't surprising when you said, this person was a jerk. I'm like, yeah, I can see that. And that reputation precedes them.
2: Yeah,
1: you know?
2: 100%.
1: Yeah.
2: Like golfers.
1: Yeah, a lot of golfers. A lot of entitled golfers, dude. You know, I'll be honest with you, Michael. Now, before we get in, we're going to get into Tap Out here in a little bit. The theme today is going to be Spider-Man featuring Tom Holland, because I'm going to see Spider-Man Noon today.
2: Okay.
1: I'm amped for it, right? So we'll do Spider-Man trivia. If you've been paying attention to the last few films starring Tom Holland, then you're going to be an expert in this round of Tap Out. Could win up to $125 in gift certificates to Mama Louise's Italian Restaurante, is the way I say it. That's not how it's pronounced, but that's the way I say it.
2: It's okay. I'm gonna let you do that.
1: Yeah.
2: It don't bother me.
1: Yeah. And when people call in, they're like, I would like to make a reservation for Mama Louise's Italian Restaurante, then that's like saying beef sent me without saying beef sent.
2: 100%. The same with Joe Spaghetti.
1: Exactly. So, which is not, it's not Joe Spaghetti, but that's okay. And then I'll be honest with you, like, you know, I've been, today, it's a weird day for me. I'm feeling kind of like an emotional funk for numerous little reasons, right? Petty reasons. And sometimes, you know, you beat yourself up. And sometimes, like, I'm a little depressed. And I got to remind myself, well, you know, like, yeah, okay, I'm depressed, but it could be worse. Like, I could be Tony Romo, and that's not good at all, man.
2: Yeah,
1: 100%. I mean, Tony Romo is having the worst week ever in a couple ways. One, all right, he obviously got a DUI, and that's always a bad look, especially for someone that has the financial resources to get an Uber or a driver when he's getting inebriated, right?
2: Yeah, 100%.
1: There's never an excuse to drive inebriated.
2: No.
1: So getting pulled over. But two, and I think mainly, now that he's down, the internet is collectively kicking, kicking, and kicking. And so what you're going to see in your timeline, anywhere you go, is so many different remixes and AI mock-ups of Tony Romo in all embarrassing drunk driving situations. The one that made me like chuckle, and I had to reshare on my page, was where they asked, the cops asked him if he had any head injuries in the past, and he didn't answer right away. He started reminiscing in a way that reflected, like, looked like he had PTSD, and started thinking about all the injuries he had. And then it cut, the reel that I saw cut to all the different injuries he's had, and with "Hello, darkness, my old friend" over it.
2: The internet's undefeated, man. You will never beat the internet.
1: 100%, dude.
2: I love it. And
1: he's learning this the hard way today. So, you know, again, as much as I have been feeling down on myself, I got to remind myself, A, you know, we're here to bring joy in the morning. And B, it could always be worse. It could be Tony Romo this week. And that's a pretty low feeling.
2: Yeah, it's pretty bad. Yeah, I've seen a couple of them, man, and I was just like, oh my, this is just too good.
1: Yeah, no, I mean, if you haven't seen any, make sure you follow me on Instagram at BeefVegan, because you'll see all the ones I'm resharing to my stories and just resharing to my page. I'm kicking the man too.
2: Yeah.
1: I'm like, hold my beer. Let me get a couple shots in. F those Cowboys, man.
2: Yeah. There's just some funny photos too of him, like when he's standing there and he just looks like he has zero cares. Like he's just like, whatever, bro. Like,
1: yeah, he's got a good buzz. Yeah. Well, and he has like generational money too. So he's just like, yeah, what's this? Like a $3,000 fine? That's nothing, dude.
2: Yeah.
1: I pay that much in escorts in a single night.
2: Yeah. You know? I didn't want to drive for a while anyways. That's why I did this to begin with.
1: Yeah. Right. Well, luckily, nobody got hurt as well. Yeah. But all right, so get ready to call 600-KFMA, because coming up next, your opportunity to win up to $125 in gift certificates to Mama Louise's and Feast Like a Soprano, with another round of Tap Out coming up after the legendary Black Sabbath. Here's Paranoid on Rock 1 2.1 KFMA. It's me, Fiona.

0: I'm teaching Michael radio. I was like, he just asked me a question. I didn't give him the answer. I was like, ask me that question again as soon as we get on the air, right as I point to you. And I point to him, and he's just like,
1: I blacked out, dude. Have you seen the new Doctor Doom trailer?
0: I did, man. It looks sick, yes. And I'm looking forward to seeing it again. I got the 12 o'clock screening for Spider-Man happening today. So I'm not even waiting for Herb Stratford to tell me if it's good or not. I'm going to go be my own judge, and then I'll geek out on the internet about it. So I'm excited about that, and I feel like that'll be a good kind of mental break for a couple hours today. I think it runs like 170 minutes or something like that, so it's a long one.
1: Oh, that'd be good.
0: Yeah. And Roadhouse, so, you know, eat some breadsticks along the way and gain 5 pounds while I'm watching a movie.
1: You got to get that cheddar jalapeno popcorn.
0: You don't got to tell me what to do.
2: I probably will. I mean, by myself, I don't know how much you're going to eat, but you ever do that when you're at a movie, like a Roadhouse in particular? Like, I'm going to sit here for a couple hours. I want to treat myself. You end up over-ordering, and then you're just kind of eating and grazing. But you don't leave for like 3 hours, so you're just going to keep grazing for like 3 hours. Like, if I go see The Odyssey at Roadhouse and I'm ordering, you know, I'm going to end up consuming like 4,000 or 5,000 calories before the movie's over, just because, you know, like, you get full and then you wait like half hour and you're like, oh, I got more room and there's some food here. I'll snack on that and just keep going. You're almost like you're held captive in a way.
1: Yeah. And then the next thing you know, you're sleeping through the end of the movie because you're in
2: food coma.
1: Calorie overdose.
0: Uh-huh. I know. Real quick, what's an update on how much money we raised for Chef Gary? Of course, you helped put together the Space Cowboy event, raising money for our good friend Chef Gary, so he can get the stem cell, surgery that he needs, so he can feel his legs, get feeling in his legs again. And it was a tremendous event. Loved it. The food, everyone that participated, all the chefs that came out and part, you know, like, all contributed. They really showed out and made it such a special event. Where were we at as far as a total, and how close are we to the goal?
1: We're damn close.
0: Yeah.
1: We are a little over 80,000.
0: That's huge. So that's huge.
1: Yeah. We got a couple more surprises for him. We'll get him there.
0: Nice. I love that. And honestly, if you want to make any donation at all, SpaceCowboy.casino, they're still taking and accepting donations. So if you've ever been treated to great food from Chef Gary, a little gratitude or what is not gratitude, gratuity on top. Of like, oh, remember that one time that you made that dinner? Yeah, here's a little extra 20% off that bill right here for you. Any little bit amount, any little bit helps, like 5 to 500, whatever. You can make those donations, SpaceCowboy.casino, and it will help. But getting close, that $100,000 goal, and 100% of that is going to get that really needed surgery and create the miracle of such a rare condition that came out of nowhere for Chef Gary, as he's been busting his ass for so many years and has spinal stroke, something that not even the doctors in town knew what it was.
1: Yeah, you know, they had to call up House.
0: Yeah, they had to call up Dr. House. And Dr. House is like, you guys are idiots. It's obviously this.
1: Obviously a spinal stroke. God. So, what kind of doctors are you?
0: Yeah, exactly. So it's a trip. And it's great to see him even walking. I mean, the guy is an anomaly, too, because he's been able to walk even without feeling his legs.
1: Yeah, he's a Lieutenant Dan in it.
0: Right? Yeah, Lieutenant Dan in it with real legs. You're like, how does this seem possible? And then the doctor's like, it's not, but he's doing it. So that just shows the drive that he has to get 100% back up on his feet. And so if you could help, we would definitely appreciate it. You missed the hell of an event, but hopefully we won't have to do another event, but maybe we'll throw another shindig, just get over the top. And definitely, you have to do like a Sadie Hawkins dance once he fully recovers, where Gary just goes around just dancing everybody with his new magic legs.
1: Yeah.
0: Just picking them out of the crowd. You
1: make
0: get
1: sure
0: it
1: you
0: next.
1: Leave room for the Holy Spirit.
0: Yeah, doing the electric slide and everything. I love it. All right, well, let's get ready for Tap Out. That's coming up here after these words. Again, Spider-Man featuring Tom Holland. I'm talking about the last few movies. If you know a thing or two about this, and you should, unless you're living under a rock, then be ready to call 600-KFMA and be a contestant in Tap Out so you could treat yourself to a feast at Mama Louise's Italian restaurant celebrating 70 years serving the old Pueblo. We're doing that next on Beef Vegan Presents, so don't go away.
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0: I shouldn't be surprised anybody. So, Spider-Man is out today. I'm stoked about this. Can't wait for this show. Brand New Day is the name of the movie. And our theme today for Tap Out is going to be all things Tom Holland Spider-Man. I got Chef Michael from Mama Louisa's in studio giving away $125 in gift certificates to his restaurant. So if you think you know the answer to the $25 question, then you want to give us a call at 600-KFMA, 605-362. Chef Michael, what is the $25 question?
1: The $25 question is, what is the title of the first Spider-Man movie starring Tom Holland?
0: All right. If you know the title of the first Spider-Man movie starring Tom Holland, give us a call, 600-KFMA, 605-362. And if you get it right, you're going to be our contestant for Tap Out. But if you're not a contestant, you can always stick around and be a scavenger if they can't answer all five questions. We'll find out after Seether's Fine Again on Rock 102.1 KFMA. Call now and good luck.

0: Caller 2.1, who's this?
1: Again. Hi, this is Tony.
0: Hey, Tony. All right, do you know the answer to the $25 question? Michael's going to ask it again real quick.
2: What is the title of the first Spider-Man movie starring Tom Holland?
1: Spider-Man Homecoming.
2: That is correct. Ready.
0: All right, you're going to be our contestant. Yeah. Ladies and gentlemen, this is Tap Out.
3: The only game where you can quit and win. Think you have what it takes to last 5 rounds? Let's find out. Beef Vegan presents Tap Out.
0: All right, this is our most valuable Tap Out because each one of these gift certificates is worth $25 instead of $20. We got Chef Michael Elefante from Mama Louisa's Italian Restaurant here in studio. Tony on line one. For every question you answer correctly, you're going to bank yourself another $25 gift certificate. But if you don't know the answer, you got 5 seconds to tap out and cash out with whatever you accumulated. And then the rest of the gift certificates will go to our scavengers. Now, Tony claims to be a massive Spider-Man fan, correct?
1: A little bit, yeah.
0: All right, and you're planning on seeing the movie this weekend, huh?
1: Yeah, I have tickets for Saturday. It's my niece's birthday, so I'm waiting because of her.
0: I love it. You know, in fact, actually, I saw a sneak screening of it already. I can't believe he died in the movie. Isn't that crazy? No, I'm just kidding. All right. With that said, though, that's not a spoiler. That was just me joking. Let's get into the $50 question. Chef Michael's going to ask you it, and you're going to have 5 seconds to answer. Are you ready for your $50 question?
1: All right, let's do it.
0: All right, here we go.
2: All right, let's do it. What is the name of Peter Parker's best friend throughout Tom Holland's Spider-Man trilogy?
1: All right, that's going to be Ned.
0: Ned, I'll accept it.
2: I was going to say Tony Stark. That's a little I know.
0: Yeah. You would have got it wrong for sure. All right, $50 in your bank account. What's Ned's last name? Is it on there?
2: Ned Leeds.
0: Ned Leeds, oh yeah. Well, we just know him as Ned. Yeah, he's got a fat friend. It makes him more relatable. You know what I mean? We all got a good fat friend. If you don't, go out and get yourself a fat friend.
1: He's the guy in the chair.
0: Yeah, he's the guy in the chair. Oh. You got to be the guy in the chair. And eventually he'll probably turn into a bad guy, which he does in this latest Spider-Man. No, I'm just kidding. I haven't seen it yet. I don't know. Sorry.
2: Imagine if all of those things happened.
0: That would be great.
2: People would be so mad at you.
0: No, I'm pretty...
1: Oh my God, dude. I would come back and be like, what did you do?
0: You know, I'm pretty sure Spider-Man has a big role in the upcoming Avengers Doomsday. All right, so are you ready for your $75 question?
1: Yeah, let's do it.
0: All right, 5 seconds on the clock will begin after Chef Michael finishes asking it. Here we go. Good luck.
2: All right, in Spider-Man Far From Home, who is revealed to be the real villain pretending to be a superhero?
0: Ooh.
1: Oh my gosh, my brain. I'm
0: going to
1: tap out.
0: Oh! You're going to kick yourself, Tony, because you know this, you know? In fact, I think he's a real villain in real life, even though I do hear nice things about him. I just don't like his face. It was Jake Gyllenhaal. And remember who he played?
1: Yes. I can never remember his character's name.
2: It's a mystery.
0: Yeah, there it is. Yeah, it was a mystery.
1: No, it's not.
0: No, yeah, it was Mysterio. It was Mysterio.
1: I needed more time to think about that one.
0: Well, you know what? You still did good. 2 gift certificates worth $50.

0: two. Callers 1, 2, and 6 at 600 KFMA, 605-362. You guys are going to pick up a $25 gift certificate to Mama Louisa's, courtesy of Tony. Tony, stay in the line. I'm going to make sure I get all your info. And thank you so much for playing Tap Out.
1: Awesome. Thank you, guys.
0: Of course. All right. 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
2: 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From the Arizona Lotus Traffic Center.
3: Well, look out for an accident at North La Jolla Boulevard and West Orange Grove Road. Ina or La Cañada will work. Also, there's a crash on I-10 eastbound near South Freeway. Milepost 258. 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I'm Tip, and that was your Tucson traffic.
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0: All right, looks like we have a phone call. Rock 102.1, who's this?
1: Yeah, you know who this is.
0: No, I don't know who this is. Who is this?
1: You're the guy that was cutting people off by being so freaking slow, not using your turn signals on Speedway this morning, you freaking stupid piece of poop.
2: Oh my.
0: No, that's that's
2: that was you?
0: No, I don't drive slow. And I'm not a stupid piece of poop. Those are two things that people know about me. And I use my turn signals always. So, you know, like...
1: You drive like my freaking grandma. You shouldn't even be on the road. Who taught you how to drive? Was it your grandma? Was it your little sister or something? Where are you learning this?
0: Yeah, the way you talk, you sound like you should be driving a tricycle. What are you even doing owning a car?
1: Why don't you ask your little sister to teach you better next time? Because clearly you don't know what you're doing.
0: You sound like a...

0: They're real, you know. It's Rock 102.1 KFMA. Welcome back to the podcast broadcast. We're streaming live on Twitch at BFegan Presents, where you can comment along. Also on our Facebook page, so if you want to join the conversation, you could do so. I got some visual things we want to show you as well, and videos that are a little too raunchy for the radio, which is surprising because you literally just heard me call a man bitch. But yeah, there are things that we go beyond. And play some uncensored videos here on our podcast broadcast stream and on Twitch. We're going to have Saki joining us here in a little bit as well. She's a female artist. She's been on the show before. She's got some new music. And I got a beef with one of her collaborators that I'm just going to straight up call out.
1: Oh, yeah, yeah. I love it.
0: Yeah,
1: it's Can one I help of those, stir the pot?
0: Yeah, absolutely. You know,
1: I'm down.
0: Yeah,
1: dude.
0: Once we get in there, because again, I'm going to call out artists, whether they're local or national, if they try to pull some shenanigans. Or, you know, kind of where it's a little messy, where, you know, I'll tell you right now, I'll just straight up say, so I have artists reach out to me all the time, whether it's rock genre or not, you know, since I've had hip hop artists on, and in the podcast broadcast, I don't believe in genre, right? If you got talent and you got drive and you're putting stuff out there, I'm going to showcase it, right? I'll spotlight it and show it to our people and do my best to get to know you, because I'm a fan of all different genres.
1: Preach.
0: Yeah, but so I'll have all different types of artists reach out to me, whether they're ready or not. And I had an artist reach out to me who was like, you should have me on as your show. Now, first off, that's a bad way to approach it. You know, like,
1: oh, you don't know who I am?
0: Yeah, yeah, yeah. Get me on your show. Oh, okay. You know, and attractive artist, right? Female artist. And I'm like, well, you know what? Actually, I have seen a thing or two of what you've done. Sure. Love to have you on some morning. You know, what morning are you available? And she's like, morning? I don't work mornings. I mean, oh no, she goes, morning? I work mornings. I can't do mornings. I'm like, well, then what the hell are you reaching out to me for? I'm a morning show.
1: Yeah.
0: What are you talking about? Where are we at? You know, that was the attitude I got back when I informed her that I operate in the mornings. No reply, just straight ghost. Oh, I'm sorry. I'm not good enough now. Right?
1: Yeah, maybe you could, like, ask for the day off or something.
0: Yeah,
1: or,
0: yeah.
1: Hey, can I come in a little bit later? I got this thing from, you know, my music I'm trying to take off.
0: And yeah, you want to be on the radio. You want to be on a platform that obviously got your attention enough that you want to be on it, right? Not that it's a make or break. It's not going to change the trajectory of her career. It's her responsibility to make her career take off, yeah, right?
1: 100%.
0: This is a platform to celebrate these things and maybe get a couple of extra fans in the process, right? But, yeah, at the same time, you got to do a little bit of research, the bare minimum, of who you're saying you want to be on their show.
1: Oh, my God.
0: This happens all the time.
1: Is she a local person? Or
0: she is.
1: Oh.
0: And she's a smoke show. I'll give her that. She's a good-looking artist, and yeah. She doesn't sing bad either. So she's not Celine Dion. You know what I mean? She's not breaking bars. She's not Mariah.
1: Yeah.
0: She doesn't have a 12-octave range, but she's got a little bit of appeal to her, and that's fine. But yeah, the entitlement sometimes of artists, I got to give them a verbal spanking, if
1: and
0: you will.
1: Like, you're not like Ella Langley or...
0: You're not moving units yet.
1: Yeah, you're not...
0: Right.
1: Come on now.
0: Yeah.
1: Oh, I don't work. I work.
0: Yeah, and you know what the problem with that is, Chef Michael? It's the false... It's not entitlement, but it's the false feeling of accomplishment through Facebook followings, yeah, and social media followings. Mm-hmm. And hot chicks get this more than anything. Oh, I'm kind of a big deal. You should know me because I have a lot of gooners that follow me on Instagram. And that's what it is. Like, you know, women, like if you want to have, you know, 100,000 followers on social media, you could either A, be a super attractive person, right? Which that's layups, or B, post nothing but food content. And if you do all that, that's shortcut to success for growing a social media platform.
1: Yeah, 100%.
0: And if you really want to break the internet, be a big booty Latina that is showing off food and a big butt at the same time, and you're going to have a million followers. Easy. The blueprint is right there. It's for anyone to do and see. Now, if you're like me, you don't fill in those categories. You do like food, but I could post food content for days and be a huge social media like influencer here in town. But I have friends who do that already. I respect their hustle. And I think it's low hanging fruit at this point.
1: Yeah.
0: You know what I mean? I'll share stuff with people that post things. And if I come up with my own little, like when I talked about the taco triangle or the Mexican triangle on Craycroft and Grant, which is Amelia's, Quesadillas, and Paco's.
1: Yeah.
0: I'm like, yeah, I consider that the Mexican triangle. So I'm going to share that. And 77,000 views later, you know, like it worked. So I'm like, yeah, I'm not.
1: Yeah, I'm kind of a big deal.
0: Yeah, yeah, whatever. But that wasn't my most viral clip. And my most viral clip is just me being funny and engaging and being me, right? And not trying to be someone else. So I lost my train of thought on this as I'm venting. I'm going to call her out by name here when Saki gets in studio, though. So wait. Yeah,
1: I'm going to be fun. For this. I love, Jared, love this kind of stuff.
0: I know. But Jared Leto was who I was talking about in the beginning. And the point is, yes, you could see that even if somebody checks all the boxes as far as attraction of the opposite sex, where you think it would be that easy, you could still have, I guess, predator tendencies. And unfortunately, with the amount of accusers that are coming out for Jared Leto, this might be the beginning of the end of his career, social acceptance. And it's going to be interesting to see what happens as this story develops. That BBC documentary is out now. It seems pretty damning. And those witness statements come with receipts. And there's over 10 of them so far, 10 and counting, of accusations of a sexual inappropriate behavior all the harsh words from 2002 to 2016.
1: I'm going to have to look into this. I don't pay attention to the news lately. I'm so over it.
0: I know. Well, see, I'm glued to it.
1: Yeah.
0: I'm on it, right? And sometimes that's good and sometimes that's bad. But in this situation, I have talked with Jared Leto, and I went into the conversation with Jared Leto thinking I wouldn't like Jared Leto. I came out of the conversation with a newfound appreciation for Jared Leto. I thought he was actually super, super kind. He's charming. He's funny. And the stigma that I had going into the conversation couldn't have been more wrong. And he came off really cool. And I've had conversations on the phone in promotions where artists kind of are dicks.
1: Yeah.
0: You know, I recently had a conversation with Chris Jericho, yeah, which, you know, like there were parts where, you know, I feel like I was rubbing him the wrong way and he was coming off kind of like a dick. I'm not,
1: I feel like
0: perfect.
1: That's his personality, though.
0: You know,
1: I feel
0: what,
1: like
0: though?
1: That's just him.
0: And I still appreciate it, you know. And honestly, the parts of him kind of reacting to me. He didn't know that I was sick at the time. He didn't know that I was in a mental fog because of the medicine and I was in pain. So he just like, this idiot from Tucson is doing a terrible job. And so I get that. You can watch the whole interview on YouTube, by the way.
1: Did at the end, did he tell you, you just made the list?
0: I should have asked him to put me on the list. I know.
1: Yeah, that would have been so good. That was my favorite bit from him, man, back in the day.
0: I know. Yeah, no, it was great. And there were still a lot of good moments from that interview, which is available on YouTube now. So go ahead and check that out. But we'll keep this conversation moving on the podcast broadcast. When we return, we're going to ask this question. Is this racist? There's a new category in the Grammys that BTS is calling out. It's calling it straight up racist. We're going to reveal what that category is and ask the question to you on our stream. Is it, in fact, racist? We'll find out after music from 3 Doors Down or whatever I squeeze in. I'm Rock 102.1 KFMA.
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1: Rockwell 2.1 KFMA's Beef Egan Presents. Back here on the podcast broadcast. We're joined by Saki in studio. Good morning, Saki.
2: Good morning.
1: All right. And with that, so we're going to watch some visualizer stuff. I know you got some new music. You're hiding your kid. Hide your wife. Hide your kids. It's going to be fine. And so she could turn around and sit. But either way, I'm glad that you're here because two things I want to do. One, I'm going to ask this question to both Chef Michael and you, Saki. Is this racist? First and foremost, okay? And we're talking about the Grammys. Welcome to Beef. Yeah. We're diving right into it.
2: Last time he made me eat those jelly beans,
1: which I have them right here. Don't tempt me.
2: You know what? Count your days.
1: Yeah, we're not playing. Have you tried one of those beans before? Well, actually, let me get focused. I'm good, bro. Yeah, they're gross.
2: Don't do it.
3: My stomach's not in the best state for that, my man.
1: Yeah, I get it. All right, so is this racist? You know the K-pop band BTS?
2: My kids adore them, yes.
1: Okay, yeah, everyone loves BTS, right? It's a big deal, right? And they're skipping the Grammys this year out of protest of the new category. And I'm asking you this question. Do you think this new category is racist? Now, of course, the big argument moving forward in the industry is how to categorize AI music. But, you know, while we're looking into the future and how to properly categorize that, it seems like the Grammys are making a giant leap in the past because they just announced that they have a brand new category called Best Asian Pop Music Performance. Okay, judging by your face, Saki, I would assume I would know your answer.
2: What?
1: So having the Grammys announce that they have a Best Asian Pop Music Performance category, off the top, do you consider this potentially racist?
2: In a very passive way, because you can't lump all of them into one group. There's different groups. There's J-pop, K-pop, you know, C-pop, C-rap.
1: That's insane. Yeah,
2: it's
1: too much.
2: So many different. I grew up.
1: The alphabet pop.
2: I kid you not. I grew up on that wave. So like.
1: What pop were you growing up on?
2: I grew up on J-pop.
1: What's Jewish
2: Japanese pop?
1: No,
2: okay.
1: I love me some Jewish pop.
2: No, I grew up on Japanese pop because I'm an anime nerd. You know, I've been watching anime since I was 5 years old.
1: Okay.
2: So I was introduced to, you know, Asian American and Japanese music at a very young age.
1: Yeah.
2: So I had to learn from a young age that there are different genres.
1: Is that why you named yourself Saki?
2: No, that actually came from my ex-fiance.
1: Oh, yeah. Okay, all right, but I mean that also fits J-pop, you know.
2: Yeah, no, actually, I was originally given the name Sakura, which is not only a Naruto character, but it's how you say cherry blossom in Japanese.
1: Still,
2: and that's what he used to call me, his cherry blossom. So when I
1: gotta write that down. See, some people got game.
3: That guy's got some game, bro.
1: Game, I know.
3: Damn.
2: So when I became a dancer, I wanted to go by my original rap name, which was Lola.
1: Yeah.
2: And they were like, we have a Lola in the club. And I was like, oh, okay, well, Sakura.
1: Of course. Yeah.
2: And funny enough, my manager at the time, who was Filipina, she looks at me and smiles and goes, that fits you. And I was like, okay. And then as I grew with my name and started moving on to bigger things as a pole dancer and pole artist outside of the club, my name went from Sakura to Saki to Big Saki. And I was like, yeah, no, I like it here.
1: Big Saki. I mean, aren't you 5 foot even?
2: But my attitude's 6'7".
1: Okay. The way I got pulled out, I'm like,
3: Nope, got it.
1: Starting Understood. Center for the Phoenix Mercury with her attitude right there.
3: It was coming in at 6'7".
1: All right, so the Recording Academy have recently announced a few new categories for their upcoming Grammys. The Best Asian Pop Performance was one, which specifically recognizes K-pop, J-pop, and C-pop. So you're right on all the little letters of pops, and this is the first time somebody's knowing the difference, right?
2: I be knowing.
1: What is C-pop?
2: Chinese pop.
1: Okay. All right. I mean,
3: I felt like that was
2: kind of like a given.
1: I know. Okay. But, you know, it's all, well, I guess it is in the Asian pop. Yeah, okay, I'm stupid. Anyways, BTS isn't thrilled about it. All seven members have refused to submit themselves for consideration. And yesterday, they all posted messages to their Instagram stories in Korean, so we don't know what they said. I'm just kidding. So it translates to we have decided to not enter the Grammys this year. I hope music itself can be heard and loved rather than be distinguished by region or language. And the Recording Academy CEO, Harvey Mason Jr., issued a statement saying that he was saddened by their decision, adding that the new category was created to celebrate the depth, diversity, and extraordinary growth of pop artistry coming out of Asia. But at the same time,
2: I was about to say, that's, you know what, after hearing their message, I get what they're saying. Yes, they are in the K-pop division, but they are still pop.
1: Right.
2: So they deserve to be in the pop category. That's like saying the African-American rap division.
1: Right. Yeah. Or the Caucasian rapper.
2: Doesn't make sense.
1: Right. Exactly. Are you getting a, you know, award category for best middle-aged white guy radio host, which is literally a flooded market? I mean, honestly.
3: Yeah, but you'd win that.
1: No, I wouldn't, because there's a million of us.
3: No, nobody better, bro.
1: I identify
3: this side of the
1: names.
3: Universe.
1: Yeah, I appreciate that, you know.
2: You're Tucson's big boy. It's okay. You're
1: Tucson's big boy. Well, I'm trying to lose weight, but thanks for that.
2: No, I mean, big boy in the morning.
1: I know, but he got that name because he was fat, girl.
2: But have you not seen what he looked like now?
1: I know, but his head is still so fat.
2: I was like, he's got a milk dud of a head, but we love him.
1: I know. See, that's another reason why I can't lose weight. I'm like a lollipop, man. I swear to God. But okay, so at the end of the day, you agree that this category can be perceived as racist.
2: It feels more, yeah, definitely. It feels more like they're segregating it instead of integrating it.
1: Exactly. Which is a step backwards, right? And
2: no,
1: so
2: agreed.
1: As we talked about the AI inclusion in sales and stuff, well, I'm going to tell you more about that and how this is actually going to be a part of the industry, because the top three major labels have all weighed in on what they're doing and how they're going to separate this, distinguish it moving forward. It's not great news either way you look at it, mm-mm. But you will be seeing categories like Best AI Artist in the Grammys in the future. That's a sad reality. Yes.
2: No sense.
3: I'm about to be an AI artist, dude.
1: Well, honestly, you might there might be money in it. Here's how it goes, okay?
2: It just makes me so mad because it takes away from true artistry. There's
1: I know, no you're soul. Busting your ass.
2: Thank you. Yes. I'm busting my ass, three kids, getting to it. Like, I am my own creative director. I am my stylist. I help with Viv put together my tour. There's, like, none of it was AI. It was all human made.
1: Have you not used any AI at all?
2: Have I not?
1: And I'm not saying in the music, but in any of the presentation, the visuals, any of that?
2: No.
1: Graphics, any of that?
2: I pay people to do my graphics. Now, if they use AI, I don't know.
1: Yeah, see, that's the thing.
3: See, and I'm about to be just sitting on my couch eating a Snickers ice cream bar, writing bars.
1: There is a fine line.
3: Using all the water in the universe.
1: Check out this banger. I'm going to call this ABC pop.
3: I'm just kidding.
1: Yeah, well, I mean, you can. And there is going to be money in there. Now, a collection of record labels here, they're proposing a new set of guidelines for how AI-generated music and how it could chart, because AI music has charted now. All right. Nearly a dozen labels, including the big three, which is Universal, Warner, and Sony, are demanding that only tracks that were substantially human made should qualify for the industry's measure of success. Substantially human made, but that still leaves a window open for some AI, right? And there are artists out there that are like, hey, I took my melody in my head, my boom, pop, boom, ba, na, na, na, na. And I ran that through a program and it came up with the music for me instead of being musically inclined to come up with that, right? Because you could do that. With AI, you're able to do that. And then, so other guidelines address concerns of whether AI-generated tracks manipulate streams and charts, which they do, and mandate that the tracks disclose that they were used, they were made using generative AI. So these are some of the things they're trying to get on now. But I think the problem with this is that it might be too late. Like the cat's been out of the bag on this for a minute, and now they're trying to regulate it at this point. And, the big money's behind it. The proposal comes after labels have sued generated music platforms over their tracks. There have also been some AI-generated tracks and artists charting on various Billboard charts.
2: Stacking cards in the...
1: Are you singing an AI song right now?
2: The song that, what's his name? Phoenix May, Flex and Phoenix.
1: I haven't heard it. It's AI? Is it a bop?
2: That's what makes me mad. Because the thing is, he sung it. But they put an AI voice over it for it to sound better. He says it's not an AI voice.
1: Oh, it's an AI voice.
2: But, like, it sounds too much like Studio 50. What was it? Studio 54 was the name of it?
1: Like disco?
2: It sounds like everybody going skiing in the club with the sweat running down their face.
3: Mm. It'd be like, well, if it's somebody's voice, whose is it then? You should be able to say whose it is.
1: Yeah.
2: He says it's his, and then he'll start singing it, which he doesn't sound bad singing it himself. Don't get me wrong.
1: But it doesn't sound like that.
2: But it doesn't sound exactly like the track.
3: And it's the AI version of him.
1: Yeah.
3: Because you can do that. I've seen the advertisements for those where, like, you can, like, talk into a thing and it, like, takes like, your voice and then it
1: turns
3: into a song.
1: But AI make my voice.
2: Yeah, specifically that song kind of puts me on the fence, though, because he's still performing it and he still sounds good singing it live.
1: Right. I don't know. All right. Well, we'll continue this conversation on the podcast broadcast. Speaking of non-AI, I got a visualizer from Saki that I'm going to play for you on the stream here of her song. And then I'm going to call out a collaborator of hers by name for some diva-like antics. And we got to stop that. Yeah, yeah. I'm saying that.
2: Julissa. Not my baby.
1: Yeah, your baby is, you know, it came at me the wrong way. I'm calling it out.
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0: and everything. I mean, yeah, Big Saki moves fast. We're back here in Rock 2.1 Camp, man. We just watched a visualizer video featuring many artists that she already collaborated with here in Tucson, almost immediately a local, and then banging out songs. And I do like how any outside of any strip club, or not strip club, strip mall in Tucson, can still look hard enough to be a good backdrop for like a hip hop video.
1: Right.
0: Like, yeah, that looks like a dangerous strip mall there. That's just a strip mall.
2: Just turn off like one or two of the light bulbs too, just to make it look, you know?
1: It was like late at night and we were like, this is perfect. And then we had a firework, so we set the firework off in the background.
2: Yeah, that's dope. That's fun.
0: Yeah. Now, you said you shot this outside of your first show was at the Crown.
1: Yes.
0: And I'm seeing the Canyon Crown, but this is on Tinkerverde. I don't think it's the same spot.
1: No, the Crown is D-A.
0: Oh, D-A. Duh Crown.
2: Duh, wow. Bro. Come
1: okay.
2: on now.
1: And then the Crown is, the word Crown is spelled with a K.
0: Oh, yeah. God. See, I got it all wrong.
1: It's an Afro-Caribbean spot. They got right. Curry goat, oxtail.
0: They got curry goat?
1: The curry goat.
2: Is the U upside down? On that too?
0: No, that's it. Yeah. I mean, you obviously, you're a chef, right? So what's your favorite way to prepare goat? Do you eat goat? Have you tried goat?
2: Yeah, I don't cook it though. That's not my forte. So if I'm gonna have goat, I'm going to somebody who can.
1: You need
2: do
1: to go
2: proper.
1: There. No, you need to go there and try their goat.
2: All right, I'm down. Yeah, yeah, thing, I like it. Don't get me wrong. Yeah, I will eat the hell out of it.
1: And one thing about like Caribbean spots, when you order a regular or a small, it look like a large.
0: Oh yeah, good.
1: And when you order the large, you might as well take a nap after you eat. Yes,
0: yeah, big servings, everything else.
1: The fufu and inigusi, amazing.
0: Okay, and so they do nighttime, so they probably do dance nights and things there too, right?
1: They do
0: live music performance.
1: Actually, after I do the Tucson Back to School charity event with the car show, immediately after, I'm actually judging at the strip down that they're doing there at the Crown.
0: Well, this isn't the Crown right here.
1: Yes, it is.
0: Is it really? Because
1: yeah,
0: it looks
1: that's
0: like
1: the restaurant.
0: It looks like it's the Mexican food place that's on University.
2: No, they got a red stripe flag right there, bro.
1: That's the Caribbean flag.
0: Yeah, no, I mean, yeah, I see it, but it looks exactly like this new Mexican restaurant that just opened up off of University. But yeah, apparently I'm wrong. Their empanadas look amazing. Oh.
1: That's not empanadas. Those are beef patties.
0: In an empanada shell. If it looks like an empanada, I'm going to call it an empanada.
1: That's not what it's called.
0: Yeah, well, it's empanada style, you know? Yeah,
2: but I'm going to destroy that, though.
0: Yeah.
2: I'm about to eat. I can just taste that right now.
1: You know what I wish they sold there?
0: What?
1: Samosas.
0: Oh, yeah.
1: Ooh.
2: Yeah, those are pretty dope.
1: Oh, yeah, right,
0: that fish looks good.
2: Yeah, that looks pretty dope.
0: Okay, that looks like good stuff all the way through. So, you know, if you want to definitely switch it up. Yeah, the Crown Afro cuisine, you know, because a lot of people think all we have in Tucson is Mexican food.
1: And that's not true.
0: And obviously Italian food.
2: Yeah, we got good Italian, too.
0: Yeah, I mean, to go outside your comfort zone, try something new.
2: Yeah,
0: all this stuff
2: that,
0: looks
2: dude.
0: Really
1: I'm telling
0: good.
1: You guys, go try the Puff Puff. Go try the festival.
0: Okay, look at this.
2: I don't know if I could do that, though.
0: Do you know what this is, Chef Michael? I'm looking at basically a hard-boiled egg in a deep-fried batter.
2: Yeah, it's like a...
1: It's
2: like
1: really
2: a,
1: good.
0: What
2: like
0: is
2: a
0: it?
2: Hard-boiled
0: do you know what
2: egg,
0: that's called?
2: Corn dog batter.
1: I can't remember the name of that one, but it's really...
0: Okay.
2: Oh, that's that texture. I couldn't do that.
1: Everything on that menu is fire.
0: Okay. So, yeah, but they do dance nights and then they do live event, live
1: yes,
0: concert nights.
1: They have
0: hip hop nights, R&B nights, things like that.
1: Mm-hmm. They even do open mic for comedy nights.
0: Okay, good. Nice. Well, shout out to the Crown. We love our locally owned businesses there.
1: And shout out to Velvet Vice Society because they're the one who put on those events.
0: All right.
1: Yeah, they partner with the Crown.
0: And let me show some love to Jalissa as well, because Jalissa, I think, is a very talented artist and a very beautiful woman as well. So, I mean, she has a lot of things going for her. You know, I'm so dead inside based off of the amount of times I've had artists come at me with, you know, like, without doing just the bare minimum of research. And be like, I mean, and she hasn't been this, right? So I'm going to say this for the record. She's not been as bad as I've had people be like, you need to have me on your show.
1: Exactly. I appreciate
0: like,
1: you
0: cool.
1: had some entitled people like,
0: oh,
1: so
0: much.
1: You definitely should have me, because if you don't have me, it's like, what?
0: Well, no, they just tell me, yeah, you need to have me on the show. I'm like, okay, cool. Do you have any concerts coming up? No. All right. You got an album and everything I can listen to? Not yet.
2: I can get you my demo.
0: Right, dude. No, not even a demo, right? I'm like, so what do you do? What do you have a band practice and then you need to be on the radio immediately? Yeah. That's not how it works, man. You got to put in work.
1: You're an artist does not mean you deserve radio play. I've been in this industry since I was 17 years old.
0: Right. Let's redefine when we could call ourselves an artist, too. You know what I mean? If you've had a band practice, you're not an artist yet. You have to have a certain level of hours that you got to put in and sacrifices you got to put in.
1: There's a lot before of
0: I will acknowledge an artist title. Before that, you're not an artist. You can't just call yourself an artist. You got to do work to be considered an artist. He can't call himself a chef until he chefs it up for 10,000 hours.
2: And yeah, you got to at least have at least to be a chef. You got to at least have 10 years in the game, man.
0: Yes,
2: you got to be anything. You got to have some skin in it. You got to have a long time.
1: Not even just that. You have to have the skill, the talent, the want, the drive, the passion. It takes a lot. I remember I was 17 years old in dance rehearsal for our very first performance, opening up Millions of Milkshakes. This is an old brand back in Hollywood. I don't think they exist anymore.
2: Was it a restaurant or something?
1: No, it was a milkshake spot where celebrities would come and make their own milkshakes, and they would have a milkshake named after them.
2: Oh.
1: And we were performing for the opening of the West Hollywood one, and, you know, Hollywood TV was going to be there and all this stuff. The video is actually still online. Right. And I have asthma. I was performing and rehearsing so long, I almost passed out, and they were like, you need to sit down. I was like, no, I need to get this right. I need to get this right. That's the kind of dedication you got to have as an artist.
0: Yeah.
1: I mean, don't kill yourself, guys. Please don't.
2: But get close to it.
0: Yeah.
2: You got to get in that.
1: Put the time and energy in.
0: Right.
1: You got to really want this. The footwork, like I always tell people, the background work needs to match the front work. If the foundation is shaky, the front is going to crumble.
0: Got it. Yeah, absolutely. Completely agree. Unfortunately, we're running out of time. So, Saki, what are you up to next so people can follow you and figure it out and come out and see you live and all that good stuff?
1: Yes, yes, yes, yes. So, this Saturday, I will be at the Tucson Back to School Car Show event, giving back to the kids, performing for the kids.
0: She's a local already.
2: That's rad.
1: Yeah, I know. Uplifting everybody.
2: She just immersed herself in it.
0: Yeah, I know. I know. Where can people follow you?
1: You can follow me on TikTok as Saki's World. You can follow me on IG as Saki's.World. And you can follow me on YouTube at Big-Saki.
0: Yeah, and that's spelled S-A-K-I. Also, don't forget Mama Luisa Italian Restaurante celebrating 70 years here serving the old Pueblo. Make sure you visit them today. The best Italian food in Tucson at Mama Luisa's.
1: My EP drops the same day as the car show as well on the 1st. My EP, Welcome to Saki's World, will officially be out.
0: Nice. All right. So that's happening Saturday. So you can check out her EP while seeing her live at the car show and follow her on social media. Saki, always a pleasure.
1: And I have a gift for you.
0: Well, good. Well, give it to me off the air. We got to wrap things up, though. So we'll be back tomorrow. Wrap things up with your movie reviews. I'll let you know how bad or good Spider-Man was because I'm watching that today.
2: How fast he dies in it.
0: Yeah. Everyone dies. Spoiler. All right. And we'll continue to give away our Shinedown tickets. Till then, enjoy the rest of your day. Drive safe, ride safe. And as always, rock local. Later.

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0: died and you just stood up. 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

0: It is Tucson's Rock Station, Rock 102.1 KFMA. Five Finger Death Punch, Eye of the Storm. 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Thursday episode in the Razor. Got music from Eva Under Fire up ahead. Eva Under Fire, one of the openers for the Five Finger Show, so make sure you check them out if you're going early enough. Also got Avenged Sevenfold and Architects up ahead. At 4 o'clock, going to give you the KFMA list. And today, all the way through Tuesday, each one's going to be Shinedown. And I'll even play clips from my Zach Myers interview. Had some good stuff to chat about. And all that's coming up at 4 o'clock. Then right after the list, you got a chance to win tickets into Shinedown and qualify for an autographed guitar. All good stuff. Chance to go fly yourself to the Grand Canyon and Sedona coming up. First opportunity going to be happening about 4:45, so stick around for that, and we'll check your traffic next.
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2: Good afternoon. Hey, there's an accident with possible injuries at East Broadway Boulevard and South Scott Avenue. It's best to go south on Church, east on 13th, and north on 6th Avenue to avoid. And there's a stalled vehicle on West Ohio Street and South Mission Road, and another stalled vehicle at West Prince Road and North Oracle Road. I'm Teb. That was your Tucson traffic.
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0: Tucson's Rock Station, Rock 102.1 KFMA. It's happening. I am the Razor, about to get you into the KFMA list here at 4 o'clock. Earlier today, I had a chance to speak to Zach Myers, guitar player from Shinedown. I'm going to play one of my clips there right after the KFMA list, which is going to be All Shinedown tomorrow, All Shinedown Monday, All Shinedown, and Tuesday, day of the show, All Shinedown. So we're getting ready and getting you prepped for the show. Tickets still available. 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We talked guitars with Zach today. We talked all kinds of different things, and you'll hear a little bit of that at the end of it. Also got a chance for you to go fly yourself to the Grand Canyon and Sedona. That's going to be happening about 4:45. I'll get you that keyword. You want to connect on Facebook at the Razor KFMA. 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
6: Well, good afternoon. There is an accident with injury at West Ina Road and North Thornydale Boulevard, McGee or Camino de la Tierra to circumvent. Also, there's an accident on North Rosemont Boulevard. It's in between East Lee Street and East Pima Street. But you got Craycroft or Swan to avoid. I'm Tep, and that was your Tucson traffic.
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5: So we are just 5 days away from the Shinedown show at the TCC. Rock 102.1 proud to present that show. Did an interview with Zach Myers of Shinedown earlier today. Going to play a little clip from that at the end of today's list. And today,

0: head.
1: Shinedown comes to the TCC on Tuesday, and from now until then, on the KFMA list, we'll be playing Shinedown. Got clip of my interview with guitarist Zach Myers coming up, plus a chance for you to win tickets into the show. 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

0: Tucson's Rock Station, Rock 102.1, KFMA, wrapping up KFMA list. Much shine down for you as we get ready for that show on Tuesday. I did get to speak to Zach Myers earlier today, and I told him we've got a lot of excited Tucson Shinedown fans waiting for this show. And I asked him how the Dance Kid Dance Act 2 tour was going, playing some of the smaller venues, not really going to the major markets this time around. And I said, watch out, because sometimes big things come in small packages.
1: Yeah, we've had some of the best shows on this tour in the last 2 years, even. Like Knoxville, for instance, was probably one of the best shows we've played in a very long time. So, like, when you come to these kind of markets that people don't normally go to, or maybe they only go to every once in a while, like, the fact that we haven't been back to, like, Tucson, and this will be, it'll be 7 years.
0: Yeah,
1: it's crazy to me. We're in Lubbock now. We haven't been back to Lubbock in 11 years. So, getting to come back to these places means a lot to us, because you hope you have fans everywhere. So the fact that you can go into these markets and kind of play for those people who maybe you haven't played for in a long time, it feels good, man. And then like you said, those shows can even be more surprisingly insane than maybe a major market.
0: Zach Myers, guitarist for Shinedown. Again, that show is Tuesday at the TCC, KFMA.com, or ticket info. We've got Coheed and Cambria and From Ashes to New on the bill. But I got a chance for you to win some tickets right now. Text SHINE to 600-KFMA. Text SHINE to 600-5362. That's going to qualify you for an autographed guitar. Meanwhile, I've got music from Breaking Ban ahead. We'll get you the latest from A Perfect Circle about a half hour from now. About 4:45-ish, you're going to get a chance to qualify to go fly yourself to the Grand Canyon and Sedona, and we'll check your traffic next.
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7: Well, those of you out there on the southwest side, there's an accident with injury at East Corona Road and South 6th Avenue. Take San Fernando Boulevard or Los Reales Road instead. Also, there's an accident with injury at West Diner Road and North Thornydale Boulevard. As in its clearing stages, McGee or Camino de la Tierra to circumvent. I'm Tap, and now with your Tucson traffic.
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0: Tucson's Rock Station, Rock 102.1 KFMA. Latest up from a Perfect Circle track is called Starless. I'm the Razor until 7 o'clock, about a half hour from now. News with the rundown, about an hour away. Going to get you another shot at tickets for Shine Down, that show coming up Tuesday. And again, tomorrow on the KFMA list, going to get you another list of Shine Down tracks and play some more from my Zach Myers interview. That'll be posted up on our official Facebook page sometime very soon.
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1: 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From the Arizona Lotus Traffic Center.
2: Well, look out for an incident on the southwest side with injury at West Valencia Road and South Santa Clara Avenue. 12th or Drexel are your go-tos. And there's a traffic incident with unknown injuries at West Wetmore Road and North Flowing Wells. Fairview or Roger are time savers. And in its clearing stages, there's an accident with injury at West Ina Road and North Thornydale Boulevard. McGee or Camino de la Tierra to avoid. I'm Tip. I know it's your Tucson traffic.
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